0: three seats down from me.
1: Wow. But
0: yeah, it was pretty cool.
2: Wow.
0: Yeah. But not a Raider fan. 49er fan. So I had to I literally had to hide my 49er fandom. I had to like take a quiz about the Raiders in my job interview. It was the time where Philip Buchanan had just been drafted. So I had to, like, I came with all this knowledge about Philip Buchanan that I just memorized as quickly as I could. It was a weird experience, but, you know, I got to run into Al Davis once or twice, and it was pretty cool.
2: Yeah, I wish I could say I only ran into him a couple of times.
0: Yeah.
2: But, you know, it's funny. I grew up hating the Raiders. Hating the Raiders. You know, when I was a kid, obviously they had the great rivalry with the Chiefs going back to the AFL days. Mm-hmm. I wasn't a John Madden fan. I wasn't a Raider fan. In fact, when the ironic thing was when they won Super Bowl 18, blowing out the Washington then Redskins 38-9, I was watching that game with my buddies and thinking, oh, God, I hate this. Yeah. The Raiders, and now they're the LA Raiders. 6 months later, I'm working for them. You know, it's just amazing how things all work out.
0: Yeah.
2: But it, you know, when I'm watching this preseason football, that's the only thing that goes through my mind right now is the fact that it's a reminder that the NFL season is right around the corner. I assure everybody, because everyone gets hyped. Oh, that's the greatest preseason game I ever seen in my life. Okay, well, that's fine. I'm glad you were entertained, but understand, nothing that happened in that game has any bearing on any decisions of any team. This is how it works around the National Football League. As you get into training camp, at the most, there may be four spots open on any roster.
0: Yeah.
2: Four spots may be up for grabs. Everything else has been predetermined. Obviously, injuries can happen and everything else. But basically, the rosters are set. Maybe they leave a couple positions open. You know, you bring in some free agent rookies. Obviously, you're drafting guys. First three rounds, you're expecting them to make the team. If they don't, it's a disaster. After that, you know, it's just a crapshoot and you're trying to fill rosters. So, you know, eventually, Zach, as we get into the expansion of the NFL season and there's still negotiations going on between the players' union and the owners to get it up to 18 games. And, you know, my guess is what they're going to do is they're going to 18 games over 20 weeks.
0: Mm-hmm.
2: So you're selling the networks, not just seven. You go from literally selling a 18-week season to a 20-week season.
0: Oh, yeah.
2: Couple of buys, probably expand the rosters a little bit, a few more jobs. You know, you're going to give some concessions to the players. But the other thing is just eliminate the preseason. I mean, do we have preseason high school games? Do we have preseason college games? Is there any other level of football that has preseason games?
0: No, because it's bad for you. You don't want to play as many
2: only
0: football games.
2: Only bad things can happen in the preseason.
0: Happen. No, I think it, you know, if they are going to go to 18 games, and it does seem like they will, I think a 20-week season with a couple of buys makes so much sense. And eliminating the preseason as much as you possibly can, I'm guessing you still have the Hall of Fame game. Like, maybe you have a week of it, right?
2: Right.
0: Hall of Fame game, not that it's a big deal, but it's like our dipping the toes back into the pro football water, right? I think for what this would do, like, if anything, it maybe training camp becomes a little bit more important. Maybe that becomes, as you know, even more expanded with that and expanding the rosters. But the majority of the work gets done in training camp anyway.
2: Yeah.
0: Like, so I've been around football teams. I've been around people who work for and they're like, it's, you know, don't expect much out of this preseason game.
2: And
0: yes, guys can make the roster from that. We've seen that plenty of times. But in terms of the actual work that happens to get ready for the games, that's all in training camp.
2: Right, exactly. And, of course, training camps way back in the day used to start at the beginning of July. beginning of July. So they've cut way back, obviously, with, you know, concerns. I mean, it's so crazy now. I mean, back in the days with the Raiders, imagine this. So we would have a game, and then the players, you would literally see the players dragging their bodies in Monday, dragging their bodies in the day after the game.
0: Yeah.
2: And they would see the medical staff, and they would take a look. And in those days, you know, they just, yeah, take some pills. You'll be okay.
0: Sure.
2: And then Tuesday would be their day off. Wednesday, Thursday are full pad practices. All season long.
0: You could hit the quarterback then probably too, right?
2: Absolutely. And then, you know, Friday would be a lesser load, a Saturday walkthrough, and then you play the game again. I mean, it was different, and obviously you paid the price. Unfortunately, so many of the Raider players that I worked with back in the 80s are no longer with us.
0: Right.
2: You know, three of the players that I played ended up with ALS.
0: Yeah.
2: You know, so now today, Roger Craig.
0: The news of Roger Craig today.
2: You know, yeah, that absolutely. He has dementia. Obviously, a dear friend of mine, Billy Ray Smith, who I worked with years ago in radio. Great, great college player, great San Diego Charger player, passes away with dementia at age 64. Mm-hmm. And so these are genuine concerns. So I get that. But we also learned something in the COVID year. Yeah. We didn't have a preseason in the COVID year.
0: Everything worked out.
2: And guess what? They looked okay week one. Yeah, maybe a little rusty, but it only took a couple weeks to really get in the full swing of things. What the coaches will tell you is that the controlled scrimmages are far more beneficial. Right. Look, we're working on this. We need some help with this. Okay, we're working on this. And so you have these controlled scrimmages where you actually have design drills to work on specific things that you want to work on against a team where you have an agreement back and forth. They are far more beneficial as you get ready for the start of the season than these preseason games, which, of course, you're charging your season ticket holders full prices for these tickets. Yeah. I mean, just gouging them for more and more money. So I'm hoping that with the expansion, the anticipated expansion, it's not going to be next year, but it's going to happen probably by the end of the decade, 18 games over 20 weeks, and that should be good for the NFL.
0: What if it gets to a point where it is 18 games, but they don't add a second bye? Maybe they expand the rosters and everything, and they're like, look, we've got more bodies.
2: I can't see that happening.
0: That wouldn't happen at all.
2: Well, because, you're trying to sell to the networks. You're expanding your schedule from what will be 17-game season over 18 weeks to an 18-game schedule over 20 weeks. Now you're selling 20 weeks of regular season football. Now, when do you start the season that, you're going to have to move it up?
0: Because, the Super Bowl is already, we're halfway into February next year.
2: Right.
0: Super
2: Bowls are now February.
0: Right.
2: This
0: one's like.
2: Show you how crazy. Think about this. So John Madden won his one Super Bowl, was Super Bowl 11. And it was 1977. The game was in 77. The date of the game was January 9th. And they had three rounds of playoffs, right? They didn't have a wild card round, but you had a division round. You had the conference championship games. And then you had the Super Bowl. The game was played on January 9th, which is the earliest date for any Super Bowl. So we've gone from that to, where are we, mid-February now?
0: Mid-February this year, I believe, because I know the NBA is not happy about this bump up in the schedule because it's eaten right into All-Star Weekend.
2: Okay.
0: Which already has its issues, but you don't need the Super Bowl messing with this either.
2: All right. I'm going to have a suggestion for you as an NBA guy. You ready for this?
0: Yeah.
2: On the other side. All right. So we're just getting started here. Steve Hartman and Zach Harper. Har and Har. Okay. Hartman and Harper with you right here on a very loaded Saturday. We'll have the latest on the Pro Football Hall of Fame induction ceremonies. Already a sneak peek of who should be in the Pro Football Hall of Fame next year. And down the road, also talk about those Dodgers. Yeah, the team that everybody hates. Will they win another game? Are the baseball gods getting back at a team that everyone deemed that ruined the game of baseball? This is Fox Sports Saturday.
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0: Saturday, August 22nd in Tampa. Witness an MMA legend's final fight. Chris Cyborg, one of the

0: 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And don't stop there. Hit that thumbs up icon. Comment away. Let us know whose takes you like, even those you don't like. 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All right. Once again, we are covering a multitude of subjects right now. Today was induction day into the Pro Football Hall of Fame, and they had a problem this year because Bill Belichick was not part of the class. Mm-hmm. And it was a screw up with the new voting system they put in a couple of years ago.
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2: Swings, and this ball is hit high and deep to right. Perlaza back at the wall. Move over, Jason Hart. Oklahoma City's got a new all-time home run leader. Ryan Ward, 61st in his Oklahoma City career.
1: It's time for the Oklahoma City Comets On Deck Show. An in-depth look to get you ready for today's game.
2: Swing and a miss for strike three. It's number 13 in six perfect innings. What a day for Emmett Sheehan here in Sacramento.
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3: 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Our producer and engineer in our 1340 studios today is Jeff Gaddy, the Oklahoma City Comets AAA affiliate of the Los Angeles Dodgers, meeting the Salt Lake Bees, the AAA affiliate of the Salt Lake or the Los Angeles Angels. The Comets winners of 9 in a row, longest win streak the team has had in 3 years, longest winning streak by any team in the league this season. They are 21-15 in the second half, 62-48 overall. The Bees in the opposite direction. They have lost 11 straight. It is tied for a franchise record. They are 10-27 in the half, 50-61 overall. Right-hander Emmett Sheehan, his first game with the Comets this season. Sheehan recently optioned to OKC after 20 starts with the Dodgers this year in an uneven year. They're hoping to get him back on track and a bit more consistent. Right-hander Ryan Costew makes his AAA debut, brought up from AA Rocket City. Our first pitch coming up at 7:35 Central Time. Here on the On Deck Show, we'll take a look back at last night. Comets jumped out to a huge early lead and coasted to an 11-5 win to make it 4 in a row here in Salt Lake. We'll hear from manager Scott Hennessy. A little audio will play from him for a season ticket member event we had last week. He'll tell the story about Ryan Ward's first call-up earlier this year. Then we get you ready for today with the starting lineups. So last night, the Comets victorious 11-5. They get 3 runs in the first inning. A 2-run double by James Tibbs, the third. Then Alec Thomas, an RBI single, gives the Comets the early lead. They were just getting started, though. In the second inning, it was an RBI single by Alex Freeland. And then two on base for Ryan Ward. 1-0. Swings, and it's a fly ball. Deep left field. This one going towards the seats and gone. An opposite field 3-run homer by Ryan Ward. Just the second home run of the series for the Comets, but Ward strokes it the opposite way past the bullpens. And the Comets now leading it 7-0 in the second inning. Then the Comets would add 4 more in the third. An RBI single by Zach Earhart. Then with the bases loaded, 2 out. Alec Thomas, a bases clearing double, makes it 11-0 Comets. Stay that way until the bottom of the fifth inning. Gustavo Campero, a 2-run homer, his second of the series. That would make it 11-2. The Comets would not score again after that big start. Now, they would get guys on base. They left 2 on in the fourth, 2 on in the seventh, 2 on in the eighth, and another runner on in the ninth inning. It was still 11-2 in the bottom of the ninth inning, but Salt Lake went down with a fight as they were able to get 5 of the first 6 batters of the inning on base. That scored 2 runs. Then the bases loaded to a 2-out. They drew a walk before a strikeout finally ended the game as the Comets would go on to win 11-5. 11 runs, 15 hits, no errors, and 11 left on base for the Comets. 5 runs, 10 hits, no errors, and 10 left on for the Bees. Cole Irvin, the first pitcher in the PCL, the 10 wins this year, the first 10-game winner for Oklahoma City in 5 years. Five innings, two runs, four hits, two walks, three strikeouts. He's 10-6. Joel Hurtado, a rough first game of the season with Salt Lake.

0: allowing 7 runs and 6 hits in an inning and a third to fall to 0-1. 3 hours, 9 minutes. Every game's gone 3+ hours this week. 7,030 was the attendance. When we come back, we'll hear from Comets manager Scott Hennessy. Story about Ryan Ward's call-up earlier this year. There's Oklahoma City Comets baseball presented by Courtyard by Marriott, Oklahoma City downtown.
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0: Well, last week, Scott Hennessy and I had a chance to have a little Q&A with season ticket members at Chickasaw Bricktown Ballpark, and we'll share some audio from that event. Any great storyteller and telling of that day we were all waiting for back in April in Albuquerque when Ryan Ward got called up to the big leagues for the first time. But, of course, it wasn't anything simple, as Henny will tell you.
5: So I was with Ward in Tulsa for 2 years as well. So I've been around, and this is obviously second year in Oklahoma City. So we're in the first base dugout in Albuquerque. And I believe you hit, what, second or third that day?
0: Yeah.
5: Third that day. Coaching third base. And he doesn't go out. He doesn't go out to the on-deck circle. And I'm like, okay. And then I see someone walk out that's not Ryan Ward. Okay. So I'm like, how did he get hurt between the time I went out of the dugout to third base? It could happen. But that's what's running through my mind. I'm like, did he slip on a banana? Did he? I don't know. And they're like, Henny. And I'm like, I'm at third. You're trying to, like, not let the crowd see or the other team. And they're like, I'm like, okay. And the other team thinks we're trying to pull something. The fans are like, what is going on? So after the inning, I come in. And it's like everyone else, like, it's like a respect thing the manager tells the guy. And Ryan Ward doesn't even know. They just told him, hey, you're not hitting. You're not hitting. So I go back in. This is the first inning. First inning. Okay. And he's confused. And now I see the look on his face. And I'm like, I'm just as confused because I don't know yet. I guarantee you he thought that. And that's a really good point. So, Gomes doesn't send me a text during the game because he knows I will not bring my phone on the field. So he sends it to someone else, and then they show me. So they're like, Henny, look at this one. And they're like, hey, Ryan Ward's down. Please tell him he's coming to the big league.
0: And that was manager Scott Hennessy recalling when we all found out Ryan Ward was going to go on to the major leagues. When we come back, we'll have today's starting lineups. There's Oklahoma City Comets Baseball presented by Courtyard by Marriott, Oklahoma City downtown.
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0: Here today's starting lineups for the visiting Oklahoma City Comets. Leading off at shortstop is Alex Friedland. Zach Earhart, designated hitter, batting second. Brian Ward's in left field to bat third. James Sipps, the third in right field, batting fourth. Alec Thomas, the center fielder, is batting fifth. Batting sixth at second base, Hae-Sung Kim. Batting seventh, the first baseman, Ryan Fitzgerald. Batting eighth and catching, Eliezer Alfonso. And batting ninth, the shortstop, Noah Miller. Starting pitcher for the Comets today, right-hander Emmett Sheehan. For the Salt Lake Bees, leading off the second baseman, Christian Moore. Ronnie Rodriguez in center field, batting second. Gustavo Camperos, the catcher, in bats third. Nico Cavadas at first base, batting fourth. Batting fifth and third base, Pablo Reyes. Tyron Paris, the shortstop, is batting sixth. Batting seventh, the right fielder, Cade Marlowe. Batting eighth in left field, Yomer Sanchez. And batting ninth, the designated hitter, Ben Goble. Starting pitcher for the Bees tonight, making his AAA debut, right-hander Ryan Costu. The Comets, winners of 9 in a row entering tonight. The longest since a 10-game win streak in May of 2023. This is one of 7 win streaks in the Bricktown era of at least 9 games, but only 2 have gone into double digits before. The 10-game win streak in May of 2023, and then a 12-game winning streak in 2013. We'll see if the Comets can etch their name into the record books with a 10-game win streak here with a victory tonight. Meanwhile, the Bees trying to avoid team history. They've already tied the franchise's longest losing streak. They'll look to set a new, or look to avoid a new record this evening. When we come back, we'll have tonight's first pitch. This is Oklahoma City Comets Baseball, presented by Courtyard by Marriott, Oklahoma City downtown.
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4: 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And the accounts and descriptions of this game may not be disseminated without the express written consent of the Oklahoma City Comets and Major League Baseball.
0: The pitch. Swings and hits one hard. Deep to right and gone. This game is tied. Alex Freeland's second home run of the night is a 3-run blast with one out of the ninth.
4: The Oklahoma City Comets are on the air.
0: Swinging a ground ball to the right side. Got the ear to Freeland for one. On to first. Double play and ball game over. On the fourth double play, turned by the Comets, they'll win this one as Phillips induces a ground ball double play with the bases loaded.
4: Today's game is brought to you by Courtyard by Marriott, Oklahoma City, downtown. And now, with the call of today's game, here's the voice of the Oklahoma City Comets, Alex Friedman.
0: And hello, good evening, and welcome out to Salt Lake as Oklahoma City Comets baseball is on the air on AM1340TheGame.com. 1340thegame.com or the iHeartRadio app. Alex Reed with you here at Chickasaw Bricktown Ballpark. Producer and engineer, or actually, no, we're at the ballpark in America First Square. We didn't magically transport back to Oklahoma City. It is Harry Potter night. We didn't get on that magical platform, I guess. But I digress. Oklahoma City Comets taking on the Salt Lake Bees. The Comets, the AAA affiliate of the Los Angeles Dodgers. Bees, the AAA affiliate of the Los Angeles Angels. Comets center tonight, having won 9 in a row. 21-15 overall, or in the second half, 62-48 on the season. The Bees are 10-27 in the half, having lost 11 straight, and 50-61 overall this year. Right-hander Ryan Koskiew to make his AAA debut as tonight's starting pitcher for the Bees. 19 starts at AA Rocket City, 7-7 to a 5.97 ERA, 86 innings, 59 runs, 57 earned on 90 hits, 31 walks, 96 strikeouts. Opponents batting 265. Koskiew is up and down through June, but really since July turn, got to be a lot more consistent. And his last two starts with Rocket City, just a total of 3 runs and 7 hits in 10 2/3 innings. He'll face Alex Freeland, Zach Earhart, and Ryan Ward. Second straight night, a pitcher will make his first start of the season for the Bees. The first pitch to Alex Freeland is high. Underway at 6:36 this evening. Freeland batting 293, 4 homers in 20 RBI in 18 games with the Comets. 1-5 with a walk and RBI and 2 runs last night. Pitch from Koskiew. Not as high, it's now 2-0. Comets last night hitting around Joel Hurtado, who, like Koskiew, brought up from AA Rocket City. They got on to Hurtado for 7 runs and 6 hits in an inning and a third. Koskiew coming set his pitch. That's high for ball three. Now Freeland has hit safely in all 7 games since rejoining the Comets. 9-26 in that time. He has also walked 11 times, getting on base in 20 of 37 plate appearances. 3-0 the pitch. Swings and hits a line drive down the right side. That is a fair ball. It touches chalk and will bounce towards the corner. Freeland on his way to second, and he'll stop there. So jumps on a 3-0 fastball against a guy making his AAA debut. It's a double by Freeland to lead off tonight's game. Well, the Comets last night, 6 extra base hits, including 5 doubles. And Freeland will be at second. Nobody out to start off tonight with Zach Earhart coming up. 99 degrees at game time under partly cloudy skies. Winds out to right field at 6 miles an hour. Earhart batting 297, 15 home runs and 75 RBI. 3 hits and a walk last night for Earhart. Batting right, the pitch. Koskiew missing high for ball one. Campero, the catcher, stands up, points his hands to the ground, trying to settle down his pitcher. Earhart finished 3-5. The double in RBI and 2 runs last night. Early scoring chance for the Comets. The count at 1-0. Here's the pitch from Koskiew. Swung at and popped up foul on a play behind the plate. 1-1 to Earhart. Comets in their blue jerseys tonight. OKC across the front, blue letters outlined in light blue. Sweeping baseball makes up the shape of the C. Blue numbers outlined in light blue on the back. Light blue stripes on the sleeves and the collar. Gray pants, blue hats, OKC, and white letters on the front. Step off by Costu. Runner at second, nobody out. Comets last night, 6-17 with runners in scoring position. Did well just in any situation this series. And with runners in scoring position, batting .349. Pitch from Costu is high. 2-1 to Earhart. Earhart's reached base safely and 16 straight. Now 6-17 with a couple of extra base hits in the series. Comets overall have batted .340 here in Salt Lake. They count at 2-1. Here's the pitch. Missing up and away, ball three. Harry Potter night tonight here in Salt Lake. Harry Potter jerseys for the Bees. They're black jerseys with a yellow and maroon scarf wrapped around the front. The Bees logo on the left side. Maroon numbers on the back. White pants, black hats. The pitch. High ball four. And now two on with nobody out for the Comets. Ryan Ward will be the batter. The Comets 3 runs in the first yesterday. They scored 11 runs in the first 3 innings. They're up to 39 runs in 4 games this series, getting to at least 10 3 times. Ward hitting .260, 14 home runs, 64 RBI. Batting to the left side of the plate. First pitch to Ward. He'll swing. It's a foul tip for strike one. Ward last night was 2-5 with a 3-run homer. You know, the Comets, we talked about the big numbers overall this series. They've only hit 2 home runs in the 4 games. Nothing in 1 to Ward. Here's the pitch. Swings and fouls it off the left side. 0-2. Comets manager Scott Hennessy at third base. First base coach Tyler Hollow. No score in the first inning. Runners at first and second. And nobody out. Ward's picked up 7 RBI this series, 17 in his last 10 games, down 0-2. Here's the pitch from Costu. Swings and fouls it back. Outfield left to right for the Bees going Gomer Sanchez, Ronnie Rodriguez, and Cade Marlowe. At third base, Pablo Reyes, shortstop Kyron Paris. At second base, Christian Moore, the first baseman Nico Cavadas, and the catcher Gustavo Campera. Still 0-2 to Ward with tips on deck. Pitch is poked foul, out of play behind the plate. Costu is 25 years old from the town of Clayton, California, the Bay Area. Signed by the Angels, 7th round draft pick, 2021 out of the University of Arkansas. No balls in it, 2 strikes. The pitch to Ward. A little bit in. Home plate umpire tonight, Brian Van Vranken. At first base, Joe Belangia the third. Mitch Treziak, the crew chief, is at third base. Now ball and 2 strikes to Ward. Here's the pitch. Swings and hits a ground ball. That's through the middle base hit. Freeling it around third and score. Picked up in center by Rodriguez, who tosses to second. Earhart to third. RBI single by Ryan Ward. It's 1-0. Caught it to the first inning. Ward's 8th RBI this series, 18th in his last 11 games. Each of the first 3 batters reaching here in the first inning. Runners in the corner, still nobody out for James Tipps the third. Tipps hitting .295, 21 homers, 81 RBI, bats left. The pitch to Tibbs. Missing with a changeup, that is considered Costu's best pitch. Tibbs last night, 1-5, a 2-run double. In the series, 7-16. He's now hit safely in 7 straight. The 1-0 pitch. Down and inside, 2-0 to Tibbs. Runners at the corners, nobody out. Comets already leading 1-0 in the first. They have won the first 4 games of this series. First time they have won 4 straight to start a 6-game series since April of last year. Ward getting a big lead and too big of a lead. They've got it in a rundown now. It is the second baseman Moore chasing him back to Costu, who will tag him out. That's a bit of a head shaker there with the Comets having an inexperienced pitcher on the ropes here in the first inning. So the first time in the season series, the Comets have been caught stealing against the Bees, have been 16-16. Campero now calling time and going out to talk with Kostyu. Count is at 2-0 to Tibbs. It's like Kostyu declaring he's now going to pitch out of the windup, or that hybrid between the stretch and the full windup. His 2-0 pitch. Tibbs will take it down, ball three. Next pitch. Takes a changeup for a strike. Tibbs 7-16, 2 doubles, 6 RBI in the series during this 7-game hit streak, 12-27. Infield is in for the Bees. Here's the 3-1 pitch. Down for ball four. Second walk by Kostyu. So he's got to retire a batter, the only out on the bases. And Alec Thomas will come up.
8: Body fed from the center field. Number 5, Alec Thomas.
0: Thomas last night driving in 4 runs to tie a season high, hitting a 279. The first pitch, it's fouled out of play the left side. 6 home runs, 31 RBI in 44 games. Would finish the night 2-5 in the double. Comets have a 1-0 lead in the first. Runners at the corners, one out. Salt Lake's middle infield will play back, looking for a ground ball double play. There's the shortstop up the middle. The pitch to Thomas. He'll swing, hit a liner off the heel of the glove of Cavadas. It's going to go into right field. Earhart has scored. Tibbs to third. And the Comets now lead it 2-0 on an RBI single by Alec Thomas. Ball was scorched by Thomas. And Cavadas unable to stop it. So Earhart scores, Tibbs to third, still only one out. And manager Doug Davis is going to make a mound visit here. And he looks to have the magic words to settle down Kostyu, again making his AAA debut. You just never know what's in store for a AAA debut. Could be really good, could be really not so good. We've seen plenty of them on both ends of the spectrum. And now there's going to be a automatic ball assessed as well, as the mound visit did not end in the appropriate amount of time, so it'll start at 1-0 to Kim.

0: Kim hitting 270, one home run, 20 RBI. Runners at the corners again. Kim batting left. Pitch from Kostyu. Down and away. Well, we mentioned Kostyu. A couple of really good outings in his last two starts in Rocket City. And final six starts. Opponents are batting just 228. Had struggled with home runs, though. And Kim's going to lift this one into deep center field. Rodriguez back on the track, going to make the catch right in front of the wall. Tibbs will tag and score. Now, Beast thought Thomas might not have retouched on the way back to first, but he did. It's a sack fly. That ball was crushed out to straightaway center by Kim, but it is 420 to center. That one probably went about 418. Kim will get his 21st RBI of the year, gets the second out. Another three-plus run inning for the Comets. They have had one in incredible 12 straight games. The pitch to Ryan Fitzgerald is taken for ball one. Thomas still at first, now two out. Fitzgerald hitting 318, 11 home runs, 72 RBI. Here's the pitch. There goes Thomas. Pitch is fouled back. Thomas going to have to head back to first. For Kostyu, seven home runs over his last six starts and at least one home run in seven of his last eight games with Rocket City. Total of nine homers in 38 and two-thirds innings. But when he hadn't been giving up homers, he was really hard to touch. He has had a bumpy first inning here with the Bees. Now up to 26 pitches. The next to Fitzgerald. He'll pull it foul down the right side. Fitzgerald 1-5 last night. 7-19 of the series. A three-run first inning for a second consecutive night. A ball and two strikes to Fitzgerald. We've got time called. As we mentioned, incredible. 12 consecutive games with at least one three-plus run inning for this offense. One, two to Fitzgerald. Swings and misses for strike three. That'll end the inning, but a great start for the Comets. Three runs on three hits, and they leave one on base. They go to the bottom of the first with a 3-0 lead. It's Oklahoma City Comets baseball presented by Courtyard by Marriott, Oklahoma City downtown.
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0: Bottom of the first, 3-0 Comets. Emmett Sheehan makes his first start with the Comets this year. Entire season's been in the Dodgers rotation until he was optioned earlier this week. 20 starts for the Dodgers this year for Sheehan. 4-8 and 5.29 ERA in 95 and a third innings. Right-hander's first pitch to Christian Moore. It's high for ball one. 57 runs, 56 earned, 93 hits. That includes 20 homers, 30 walks, and 108 strikeouts. Big league opponents batting 252. 1-0 to Moore. Hitting 300, 10 homers, 54 RBI. Here's the pitch. Starts his swing at a pitch down and away and able to check, 2-0. Moore last night, 1-3, a walk and a run scored. He'll be followed by Ronnie Rodriguez and Gustavo Campero. Here's the 2-0 from Sheehan. Swings and fouls it back. Sheehan making the Dodgers opening day roster for the first time in his career. He's already set major league career highs in starts, innings, and strikeouts. At the time of his option, 5 days ago, tied for the Dodgers team lead in starts and second in strikeouts. They've got something loose on the field and left. 2-1 to Moore. Sheehan works towards the first base side of the rubber. Here's his 2-1. Right outside for ball three. His last game was Sunday against the Red Sox. Just 2 2/3 innings. 5 runs, 6 hits, a walk, and 4 strikeouts. Gave up 3 home runs. Behind a 3-1, the pitch. Called for a strike with a slider. A full count to Moore, leading off the bottom of the first. Christian Moore, 1 of 7, 2 walks in the series. Angels first round pick 2 years ago, 8th overall in the 24 draft. Here's a 3-2 from Sheehan. Missed for ball four with a fastball. A leadoff walk here in the bottom of the first. That's on runner for Ronnie Rodriguez. Comets outfield left to right. Ryan Ward, Alec Thomas, and James Tibbs at third. At third base, Noah Miller. Shortstop Alex Freeland at second base, Hyesung Kim. First baseman Ryan Fitzgerald and the catcher, Eliezer Alfonso. Rodriguez has hit safely in each of his first 4 games of the Bees. He's 4-17. He bats right the pitch. Breaking ball down and away. 3-0 Comets in the first. Rodriguez promoted this week, was hitting 261, 12 homers, 42 RBI in 59 games at Double A. Kim playing to the middle, the count at 1-0. Pitch to Rodriguez, swings and fouls it back. Last night, 1-4 with a walk, drew a bases loaded walk in the 9th inning. Bees would finish with 5 runs and 10 hits. Three of those runs scored in the bottom of the 9th with the Comets leading 11-2 entering that inning. He's for the series, batting 268. 16 runs, 38 total hits. They've got the leadoff man on with a walk here. These are the two offenses with the two highest walk totals in the league and the pitching staffs with the two highest walk totals. 1-1 pitch. Elvis high for ball two. Bees manager Doug Davis coaches at third. Jack Santora, the first base coach. Two and one to Rodriguez. Here's the pitch from Sheehan. Swing and a visit, a slider. Now Sheehan starting June the 7th. His last 9 starts before getting option. He had a 6.51 ERA. And 3 of those 9 starts, it was 5-plus runs allowed. Sheehan, 26 years old, from Connecticut. 6th-round pick of the Dodgers, 2021, out of Boston College. 2 balls, 2 strikes. Pitch to Rodriguez. Swings and taps it down. Straight foul. Gustavo Campero on deck, so the Bees trying to snap an 11-game losing streak. They've also lost 15 of 16, third time in their team history. They've lost 11 in a row. Last done August 23rd through September 3rd, 2021. Two balls, two strikes to Rodriguez. Here's the pitch. Swinging a ground ball left side. That's a foul ball. Sheehan last year began the season recovering from Tommy John surgery. Would begin his rehab progression May the 26th. Had a couple games with OKC, then brief time with the Dodgers before coming back to the Comets. Five total games with OKC last year. Here's a 2-2. Weakly grounded back to Sheehan. He's going to throw to second for a force. Throw to first will not be in time. So they do get the lead runner. And Rodriguez now at first with one away.
5: Running third is the catcher, number one, Gustavo Campero.
0: Runner on for Gustavo Campero. 14 games with the B's. He's hitting 400. Seven homers, 18 RBI. No one has homered in the PCL more than Campero since he joined the B's on July 21st. He has homered twice in the series, including last night. A throw to first, Rodriguez in safely. 3-0 Comets in the first. Campero 5-14 with a pair of homers this series. Yesterday finishing 2-5, 3 RBI. Switch hitter batting left. Pitch to Campero. Missing high with a curveball. 3-0 Comets in the first. Miller been in at third. 1-0 Campero the pitch. Missing high with a changeup, 2-0. There's been a lot of discussion this year about Sheehan's varying fastball velocity, as well as his mechanics. There is someone already throwing in the Comets bullpen. Here's the pitch. Taken for ball three. Jackson Ferris is scheduled to pitch behind Sheehan tonight. Campero takes a big rip and cuts through a fastball. Three and one to Campero, runner on with one out. Cavadas on deck. Pitch is called for strike two. Now it's Dave Robertson, the goal for Emmett Sheehan. And this reset with a Comet just being an athlete on the mound. It's a full count to Campero. Rodriguez going to go. Pitch is hit in the air to right field. Tibbs sizing it up, few steps over to his left. He'll make the grab, and there's one down, or two downs now. Runner on for Nico Cavadas. Yeah, and this just, we can't see the Comets bullpen, but this is not just Jackson Ferris maybe getting loose. Well, ahead of his outing, it's Yermin Rosario in the bullpen. The pitch, a changeup to Cavadas for a strike. So don't know if we went into tonight with an intentional short workload for Sheehan. Cavadas hitting 313, 7 homers, 34 RBI. The pitch from Sheehan. Missing high. Cavadas a pinch hit RBI single last night. So far in the series, now 6-14. He's on an 8-game hitting streak, which he's 12-28. Missed a lot of the season due to an oblique injury. 1-1 to Cavadas. Here's the pitch. Swings in, hits one down the right side. It's a fair ball, just landing inside the chalk. Then bounces around towards the corner. Rodriguez being sent home. Throw into Kim. He'll cut it off. The two-out RBI double. Makes it 2-1, here 3-1, here in the bottom of the first inning. Well, the Bees did hit very well with two out last night. And they've got second best or third best batting average with two outs in all the minor leagues this year. And the Comets already going to make a change. This must have been predetermined here. That's still, it's oddly strange. So we're in the first inning. The Comets now lead 3-1. There's Oklahoma City Comets baseball presented by Courtyard by Marriott, Oklahoma City downtown.
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0: So again, a bit curious, Emmett Sheehan taken out after just 22 pitches. It looked like it was predetermined, or maybe couldn't let him pitch a certain amount in one inning. We'll certainly get the story after the game. Now for the Comets, they know Jackson Ferris is built up and behind him, but it's Yermin Rosario who will come in to face Pablo Reyes, who bats right. Here's the pitch, called for strike one. Reyes hitting 307, 9 homers, 42 RBI, 74 games in the league between Salt Lake and El Paso. Both teams scoring in the first, and Nico Cavada's RBI double gets the Bees on the board. The pitch up and into Reyes, who was 1-for-5 last night. One-one. Up and in. Yermin Rosario making his 40th appearance. 3-1, 3.42 ERA. 50 innings, 25 runs, 19 earned, 40 hits, 34 walks, 60 strikes. It's risky strikeouts. The pitch is fouled off. The pitch, a slider missing, and a full count. Here's a 3-2. Grounds it foul down the left side. 3-1 Comets in the first. Runner at second, two out for Salt Lake.

0: 3-2 to Reyes. Swings and hits a sharp grounder through the middle, base hit. Cavada's going to round third and score. So the Bees have responded with two runs, with two outs. Here in the bottom of the first inning, it's now 3-2. Well, last night, 5-14 with two out. And off to a 2-for-2 start with two out tonight. Comets have been good avoiding the multi-run inning this series, but giving up at least two here in the first with Kyron Parrish the batter. Pitch from Rosario is high. Miller plays near the line at third, 1-0 to Parrish. The pitch taken for ball two, hitting at 289, 9 homers, 32 RBI. Parrish last night was 1-3. Call for a strike. Parrish entering tonight, 25 game on base streak, one shy of the longest by a Bees hitter this year. In the series, 4-14 with a home run, but he's also struck out seven times. Two one from Rosario. Fouled off. Rosario last pitching on Thursday, inning at a third. No runs, two hits, no walks, and two strikeouts. Three-two Comets in the first inning. Check on the runner at first. And Reyes in safely. Inning start of the walk by Moore. Rodriguez grounding into a force out at second. Campero fly out to right. Cavadas the RBI double. That prompted a pitching change, which again, we'll learn more after the game tonight what this is all about. Before the RBI single by Reyes, the pitch is swung out of miss for strike three. It'll end the inning. The Bees get two runs on two hits and a lead one on base. It's 3-2 after one. This is Oklahoma City Comets Baseball, presented by Courtyard by Marriott, Oklahoma City, downtown.
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0: Both teams multiple runs in the first inning. OKC in front. Ryan Costew, 28 pitches in that first. First pitch to Eliezer Alfonso, a slider for strike one. Alfonso batting .314, one home run and 17 RBI in 50 games. Switch hitter batting left. Here's the pitch. Taken outside. Alfonso recently returning to Comets after close to a month up with a big league team. 1-3 with a walk. It is returned on Thursday. Here's the pitch from Kostyu. Swings and grounds it foul off to the right. Alfonso Miller and Freeland here in the second inning. We saw a total of 62 pitches between the top and bottom of the first. 3-2 the score after one inning. These two teams have played some awfully long games this year. 29 Ferris. Here's the 1-2. Grounded weakly towards the right side. Kostyu will take it himself to first base after fielding. There's one away.
5: Running ninth is the third baseman, number 7, Noah Mumford.
0: Base is empty for Noah Miller. Hitting 259, 10 homers, 59 RBI. Back-to-back three-hit games entering tonight. Switch hitter batting left. First pitch from Kostyu. Swings and hits a liner right at Cavadas, who makes the catch. Two quick outs to start off the second inning.
5: Number 8, Alex Freeman.
0: Alex Freeland, batter, he doubled and scored in the first. 3-2 in the second inning. Jackson Ferris now loosening for the Comets. First pitch to Freeland. Called for a strike. Reyes well off the line at third. Here's the 0-1. Swing and a miss for strike two. Teams have played each other 9 times. Totals on average 14 total runs, 21 total hits, and nearly 12 total walks a game. The time of game on average is 3 hours and 10 minutes. And a 35-minute first inning certainly going to put us on pace for that, at least. The pitch is down for ball one. One, two to Freeland. He'll swing and foul it out of play behind the plate. Comets have won the first 4 games of a road series for the first time since May of 2024. They have not won the first 5 games of a 6-game series since May of 2023. Here's the next pitch. Swinging a ground ball right to Moore, who's up with it. They'll throw to first, and the Comets down in order in the second. OKC leading 3-2. 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
0: On the second, the Comets are already on their third pitcher tonight. It's left-hander Jackson Ferris. First time he'll pitch out of the bullpen this year, but fully built up as a starter. Ferris's 18th overall appearance, 1-5, 6.45 ERA, 68 in the third innings, 53 runs, 49 earned, 78 hits, 39 walks, 64 strikeouts. Mason Cade Marlowe, that's from the left side. The first pitch from Ferris, taken for a ball. Marlowe hitting 329, homers, 55 RBI. Did not play yesterday, 2-for-4 with an RBI on Thursday. The pitch is called for a strike. He's had a big series in his three games he's played in, 6 or 10, double and a pair of walks. He'll be followed by Omar Sanchez and Ben Goebel. Here's the pitch from Ferris. Swing and a miss for strike two. So Emmett Sheehan records just two outs. Two runs, one hit, one walk, no strikeouts, 22 pitches, 12 strikes. Irving Rosario, third of an inning, no runs, one hit, no walks, and a strikeout. Allowed his one inherited runner to score. Here's the pitch. Swing and a miss for strike three at a slider. Now Ferris starts off his evening with a strikeout. Marlowe.
5: Number five.
0: And again, don't know what the story is with Emmett Sheehan being kept so short tonight. It's not like it was a matter of injury. Athletic trainers didn't go out. Someone was warming up ahead of time. We'll find out after the game. Yomer Sanchez, switch hitter batting.

Didn't play yesterday, 0 for 3 on Thursday, event right. First bit from Ferris. Swings and hits a line drive, sinking and falling in a left center base hit. Just like that, this game is tied. And Sanchez scores, and the Comets' three-run lead is gone pretty quickly. Salt Lake team that had been 6 of 36 with runners in scoring position in the series, 2 for 2 already. They are 4 of their last 5 going back to last inning. Christian Moore, the hitter, he walked his first time up. First pitch is up and away. Here's the 1-0. And misses for ball two. Ferris' last outing at home against Las Vegas. Got his first win of the season. Went 5 2/3 innings, 3 runs, 6 hits, 2 walks, 6 strikeouts. Here's the pitch. It's outside, 3-0. Next pitch, going to miss high ball 4, 3 straight have reached. Second walk drawn by Moore. 2-1 out for Rodriguez. Number 13, Rodriguez. Grounded to a fielder's choice, his first time up. Batting to the right side of the plate. First pitch of Rodriguez. Called for strike one. Now it's Goble at second, Moore at first. Comets took a 3-0 lead. Bees have already erased the deficit. Now looking to take the lead. Here's the pitch. Down with a slider, and now 1-1. Ferris pitching into the sixth inning, each of his last two starts. Here's his 1-1. Swing and a miss at a slider. And in his last 5 starts, 29 strikeouts over 26 innings. Rodriguez asks for time. Here's the 1-2. Down and inside, it's 2 balls, 2 strikes to Rodriguez. Campero on deck. Now the 2-2. Missing down and in with a slider, a full count. Swinging a ground ball left side. Miller is going to fire to second. They get one there. The throw to first down in time. Throw just beat Moore at second. It'll put runners in the corners for Campero. Campero for one of the flyout. Now he has hit his 2 home runs this series from the right side. That's where we'll bat here against Ferris. First pitch to Campero. On the outside corner for a strike. Bees looking for their first lead, 3-3 in the second. Runners at first and third. Campero multi-hits in 4 of his last 5. The 0-1 swings and hits a line drive right side, heading towards the corner. Goble has scored.

0: Rodriguez being waved home. Throw from Tibbs to Kim. Here's the relay to the plate. Not in time. Bees have the lead of the two-run double by Campero. They're now in front, 5-3. And guess what? Another two-out hit. They've scored four runs with two outs already. Going 3-for-4. Five runs in the first two innings for Salt Lake. After the Comets took a 3-0 lead. Well, you don't win nine in a row without the pitching usually performing well. This is a rough start tonight. Nico Cavadas now the batter. RBI double his first time up. First pitch to Cavadas, down and away, ball one. Inning start with a strikeout by Marlowe. Sanchez doubled. Goble an RBI single, Moore walked. Rodriguez hitting to the force out at second before the two-run double by Campero. The pitch is up and in. Two and oh to Cavadas. Here's the next pitch. Swing and a miss at a slider. That was the 21st pitch of this inning by Ferris. Comets pitchers have already thrown 55 pitches in this game. Here's the 2-1. Swings and fouls it back. Go back to last night. Bees have now scored in three straight innings with at least two runs every inning. Here's the 2-2. Swing and a miss for strike three at a curveball. But Salt Lake has jumped in front. Three runs, three hits, and one runner left. Going to the third, Comets now trail 5-3. This is Oklahoma City Comets baseball presented by Courtyard by Marriott, Oklahoma City downtown.
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0: Top of the third inning, Comets had a 3-0 lead, but already now trailing 5-3. Zach Earhart, Ryan Ward, James Tibbs the third coming up. Earhart and Walkman scored in the first, he'll bat right. Costue coming off a 1-2-3 second. His first pitch is taken inside with a curveball. Costue's last game was a week ago tonight for AA Rocket City. Went 5 and 2/3, 2 runs, 3 hits, 2 walks, 8 strikeouts. Here's his pitch. Down and outside. Tied a season high with 92 pitches. Fourth game with 5 and 2/3 or more. 8 strikeouts is second most in a game this year. Retired 7 straight and 9 of 10 to start off. The pitch is down. We're giving up a home run to start off the fourth inning. But he had retired 13 of 15 and 15 of 18 through 5 innings before the sixth inning started. Triple RBI ground out, strikeout, single leading to his exit. It's there, hard down and in. He walks for the second time tonight. Costu's third walk brings up Ryan Ward. Comets trail 5-3. Ward an RBI single the first. Now a Salt Lake team that has not won since 2 weeks ago tonight. It's a huge inning for Salt Lake after just taking the lead. Ward batting left. Pitches down and in for ball one. Next pitch to Ward, called for a strike. Reyes about halfway between second and third on the left side, and Parrish up the middle. Here's the 1-1. Swings and misses at a pitch downstairs. Costu signing in 2021, missed all of 2023 after undergoing Tommy John surgery. Ball in it, two strikes, here's the pitch. Swings and fouls it back. Most of his time as a professional at high A. 19 starts, mostly at high A in 2024, then last year actually began the season at Double A, but sent to High A in May and stayed there for the rest of the year. Check on Earhart. And ahead of the tag of Cavadas. Rocket City had been 9-10 when he had started and had lost 4 straight until his last game. One, two to Ward. Swings in, hits a high fly ball in the left center field. Rodriguez coming over to his right, called off by Sanchez. Edge of the warning track will make the catch. One away. 5-3 Salt Lake lead in the third. James Tibbs the third of the plate. He walked and scored in the first. First pitch to Tibbs. He's taken for ball one. Same defensive alignment with the left-handed hitter at the plate. The 1-0. Call for a strike with a changeup. Tibbs, one of the rare Comets who has faced Costu previously. It was last season. End up going 1-5 with a home run. Here's the pitch. Earhart goes. It's tapped back towards Costu. His throw to first in time. Earhart now at second, two away for Alec Thomas. Now the Comets, the one thing they have not done all that great this series offensively is hit with 2 outs. They're 0-2 tonight. And now 10 of 47 in the series. It's basically the one area Salt Lake's had the advantage. Thomas an RBI single the first. That's from the left side of the plate. First pitch. Swings and hits a line drive right center field towards the gap. This one is going to bounce past Rodriguez and go to the wall. So Earhart has scored. Town is heading to third. Throw is in a Moore. He'll cut it off. And it's an RBI triple for Alec Thomas to cut the Comets deficit down to one, now 5-4. Already two hits and two RBI for Alec Thomas tonight. Well, there's a two-out hit. See if his son Kim can get another one. Sack fly to the center field fence is first time up. That's left. It's called for a strike. Harris will play that left to second. Kim 4-10 the last two games entering tonight. Starts his swing and a pitch down, able to hold. Now the Comets led 3-0, down 5-3. It's now 5-4 in the third. One from Kostyu. Swing and a miss at a sinker. Ahead of Kim at 1-2. Here's the pitch to Kim. Taken low. Comets offense that has entered tonight. At least 6 runs in 10 of the last 11 games. Pitch down and in, a full count. In the last 10 games, it's been at least 10 hits in 7 of the 10, batting .324 in that time. Here's the 3-2. Low ball 4. Lost him after he got ahead. Second walk of the inning, fourth of the game. Continues the inning for Ryan Fitzgerald.
5: First baseman, number 9, Ryan Fitzgerald.
0: Fitzgerald 0-for-1 of the strikeout. Batting for the left side of the plate. 5-4 the Salt Lake lead. First pitch to Fitzgerald. Swing and a miss at a breaking ball. Reyes have been in at third and Paris to the middle. Thomas at third, Kim now at first with two away. Here's the 0-1. Kim takes off, pitch down and in, a pump fake by Campero, but no throw. Kim's eighth stolen base with OKC. Now two in scoring position for Fitzgerald. One. Showing bunt. It's going to hit Fitzgerald. Got him at his foot. And the bases will be loaded for Alfonso. Three straight reaching with two out for the Comets, down by one. Alfonso, a ground out his first time up. And Alfonso saying, hey, I wasn't ready yet, and he was already set, and Brian Van Vranken notices, and Kostyu had already been warned in this game, so that is an automatic ball. 1-0 to Alfonso. Here's the pitch. Called for a strike. Thomas at third, Kim at second, and Al Fitzgerald at first. Three straight of reach with two outs. Comets down 5-4 in the third. Here's the 1-1. Swings and fouls it off the left side.

0: The 1-2. Swings it. It's a line drive to right field. It's a base hit. Thomas has scored. Here comes Kim as well. And the Comets are going to go back in front of the two-run single by Alfonso. And Sherrill makes his way to third. So now four straight reaching with two outs. Now a 6-5 Comets lead in the third. It's got to be a deflating inning for Salt Lake. 19 RBI of the season for Alfonso with OKC. Noah Miller, the batter, switch hitter in for the left side. Step off by Kostyu. Up to 25 pitches in the inning. First pitch to Miller. Grounded foul down the right side. He lined out to Cavadas, his first time up. Three straight multi-hit games for Miller, 8-14 in that time. And 10-22 in his last five games. 3-for-5, two doubles last night. Comets' second three-run inning of this game, now leading 6-5 in the third. The pitch to Miller, swing and a miss at a changeup. Kostyu ahead of no balls, two strikes. Comets just got a big two-out, two-strike hit from Alfonso. O-2 in the dirt. Runner takes off for second. Throw goes to center field. So Fitzgerald will score. Alfonso makes it to third. Alfonso will get credit for a stolen base and then a throwing error by Campero. It is now 7-5 Comets. They do give him a stolen base. I don't know if he was going until the pitch was in the dirt, though. 1-2 to Miller. Here's the pitch. Takes it down and away. 2-2. Four runs, all with two outs here in the third inning. Comets now lead 7-5. Here's the pitch. Grounds it foul off to the right. Inning start of the walk by Earhart. Ward flying out. Tibbs grounding out. Thomas an RBI triple. Kim walked. Kim stole second. Fitzgerald hit by a pitch. Alfonso the two-run single. Now the stolen base plus the throwing error allows another run to score. Pitch to Miller. Grounded off the end of the bat. Third base side. Reyes picks it up. Has no play. Another run is going to score. Infield RBI single by Noah Miller. It is now 8-5 Comets. Another two-out, two-strike hit by OKC. Alex Freeland, the batter. He's 1-2 with a double and a run scored. Switch hitter bats for the left side. First pitch. Swings and misses at a slider. Doubled and scored in the first. Grounded out of the second. Comets are now 4-for-4 with runners in scoring position tonight. Freeland asks for his batter timeout. The 0-1. It's a curveball for a strike. Now Kostyu getting to two strikes with two outs. The Comets making life difficult on them once they get there. Here's the 0-2. Swings and it's a liner right side, but it's going to go foul. Bounce near the sidewall. There is action to the Salt Lake bullpen. And due to the orientation, we cannot see who is pitching. It's hard to see for either team. Usually we can just see a catcher down in the squat receiving pitches. Four pitches this inning for Koskiew. The next to Freeland. He'll pull it foul to ground on the right side. The sixth batter to hit with two out this inning. Ninth overall in the inning. Two to Freeland. Taken for a ball up and in. Now the 1-2. Swings it. It's a liner left side, but caught by Parrish. The short's out, moving to his right. That'll end the inning, but the Comets scoring five runs, all with two outs. They do it on three hits, and it'll leave one on base. They go to the bottom of the third, now in front 8-5. 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
0: It's an 8-5 game in the third inning. A bunt put down by Reyes, spare-handed by Miller, throw to first in time. Another great defensive play by Noah Miller on the bunt up the third baseline, making a strong throw with his momentum, taking him to home plate.
5: Number two.
0: How does he do it night after night, regardless of position? Kyren Parrish to the plate. He's 0-for-1 of the strikeout. Batting right the pitch. Curveball down and in. Well, Ferris had a bumpy first inning of work in the second, giving up three runs and three hits as well as a walk through 23 pitches.
6: 44 rows throwing in.
0: The pitch, down and in. Two out to Parrish. It's hit in the air, foul. That'll play to the right side. We'll see if the Comets can pitch their first scoreless inning of the night. Here's the 2-1. Foul off to the right side. It's been an odd 25 game on base streak for Kyren Parrish, which we've talked about. in which he, again, is batting .349. The on-base percentage is .464, but he also has 31 strikeouts. Here's the 2-2. Swings and fouls it off. Kane Marlowe on deck. Right-hander Kyle Roche throwing in the Salt Lake bullpen. Just added to the roster today. The 2-2 to Parrish. Swing and a miss at an elevated heater. It's Ferris's third strikeout. Two down in the third. These have been striking out a lot lately. Last night snapped a streak of 10 straight games, at least 10 strikeouts. They still struck out eight times. Comets pitching staff, 43 strikeouts in the first four games. Cade Marlowe, the batter, a strikeout his first time up. First pitch from Ferris. It's a pop-up left side. Freeland into shallow left field from short. He'll make the catch, and that's a big shutdown 1-2-3 inning by Jackson Ferris. We'll go to the fourth. Comets ahead 8-5. 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
0: Top of the fourth inning, 8-5 Comets in Salt Lake. Eight runs, six hits, no errors for the Comets. Five runs, five hits, and one error for the Bees. New pitcher for Salt Lake is right-hander Kyle Roche. Another pitcher for Salt Lake. Who makes his first appearance for the Bees this year. First pitch to Zach Earhart is high. Rose just added from High H Rice City today. That pitch is on the outside corner for a strike. This year with Tri-City, 38 appearances, 3-0, 2 saves, 52 and 2/3 innings. 34 runs, 31 earned, 62 hits, 28 walks, 49 strikeouts. Pitches hit in the air, right side towards the seats, and gets out of play. A pair of walks and two runs for Zach Earhart tonight.

0: Here's the pitch. A little miss high. Tough AAA debut for Ryan Kostjuh. Comets given another rough welcome to a Salt Lake pitcher. Brought up from AA, the pitch is high. They'll look to do the same here for Roche. Earhart, Ward, and Tibbs in the fourth. Kostjuh went 3 innings, 8 runs, 7 earned. 6 hits, 4 walks, and a strikeout. The 8 runs set a career high. 3-2 to Earhart. Tie for ball four. He walks for the third time tonight. Already the fifth walk by the Bees pitching staff. Runner on for Ryan Ward. 8-5 Comets in the fourth inning.
1: Left fielder, number 10, Ryan Ward.
0: Ward at RBI single the first, fly out in the third. Bats from the left side of the plate. First pitch from Roche. It's a breaking ball for a strike. Roche signing as a minor league free agent. Just a couple years ago. Went to school at Franklin Pierce. It's a Division II program in New Hampshire. Here's the pitch. Swings and hits a fly ball to left field. Sanchez back at the front of the track, going to make the catch. One down.
1: Now batting is the center fielder, the right fielder, number 3, James Tibbs the third.
0: Tibbs at the plate. Pitch is taken outside. Roach with 38 appearances at Tri-City. It's the most among any pitcher at the high A level this year. He last pitched 3 days ago. Third of an inning. Only faced one batter and retired him. Pitch to Tibbs. There goes Earhart. The pitch is a strike. Throw down to second will not be in time. I was just about to say, you might want to put some pressure on Roach in the run game. And Earhart's got his 17th steal of the year. Comets up to 3 stolen bases tonight. The count now at 1-1 to Tibbs. The pitch. Missing away with a curveball. Roach from Braintree, Massachusetts, Boston suburb. Also the hometown of the Wahlbergs. The 2-1. Swinging a ground ball towards the right side. Moore has it. Asked to wait for Cavadas to get back. He's there in plenty of time. He'll receive the throw for the second out. Earhart to third. Brings up Alec Thomas. Well, the Comets' last inning scored 5 runs with 2 outs. It was Thomas who got it started with the RBI triple. They lead 8-5. Thomas batting left. Pitch called for a strike. 8-5 OKC in the fourth inning. Pitch from Roach. Swings and fouls it out of play to the left side. 0-2 to Thomas. As I say, in these situations, sometimes unfamiliarity can be your best friend, although it really wasn't for Kostjuh tonight, Hurtado last night. 0-2 to Thomas. Here's the pitch. Swings and it's a weak ground ball up the third baseline. Campero will barehand it, has no play. The Comets with some good luck on the little bleeder off the end of the bat by Thomas. He has got three hits and three RBI tonight as Earhart scores. He is now 9-5 in the fourth inning. It's the value of putting balls in play with two strikes. That's really what it comes down to. The Comets had three two-strike, two-out hits last inning. Another by Thomas. Pitch to Kim is low. A sack fly in the first and a walk in the third. There's the 1-0. Missing outside. The main thing you ask for a young pitcher coming in to take down some innings and outs, really the one thing you just ask, whether it's, again, a guy pitching for OKC, whether he's on another team, just throw strikes. Whatever happens after that happens. It's the pitch swung out and missed. I mean, the expectations, I don't want this to come out the wrong way. The expectations are low. They're not high. It's like, hey, we know you're pitching at a level you're probably not ready for yet. You get the white ball of the white plate, you're going to have a chance. Here's the pitch in the dirt. Well, that stolen base early in the inning proven to be big. If it hadn't been for that, Comets would still be batting without a run, having scored. 3-1 to Kim. Here's the pitch. Taken for ball four. Second walk of the inning by Roach. Two on for Fitzgerald.
1: First baseman, number 9, Ryan Fitzgerald.
0: Fitzgerald struck out of the first, hit by a pitch and scored in the third. Held that from the left side. And we've got time called, believe a warning given to Roach. First starting to come set before Fitzgerald was attentive. He's a master at coaxing those from opposing pitchers. Pitch to Fitzgerald. He'll swing and miss. It's basically been first pitch curveball to everybody. Thomas at second, Kim at first. Pitch from Roach, missing high. Roach last year, first full year of pro ball, was split between single A and high A. His pitch. Swinging a ground ball down the right side. Cavadas knocks it down, picks it up, finds it, able to shovel over to Roach. He'll stretch out and receive the throw and end the inning. Could have been a disaster for the Bees, but they are able to record the final out and get out of this inning. The Comets with one run, one hit, and two left. They go to the bottom of the fourth, now ahead 9-5. It's Oklahoma City Comets baseball, presented by Courtyard by Marriott, Oklahoma City downtown.
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0: Bottom of the fourth inning, 9-5 Comets. Yolmer Sanchez batting from the right side. First pitch breaking ball is strike. Sanchez a double his first time up. Here's the pitch from Ferris. Missing up and away. Sanchez, Goebel, Moore due up. Now Ferris an 8-pitch, 1-2-3 third. Now the 1-1. Swings in, hits a fly ball, shallow right. It's going to drop in. Second hit of the night by Sanchez. Ben Goebel, the batter, an RBI single his first time up. Comets have led by three, trailed by two, and now lead by four in this game. We're only in the fourth inning. Goebel batting right. The pitch from Ferris. Called for a strike with a slider. Kimmel played in the middle, counting nothing at one. Here's the pitch. Swings and it's a line drive, another base hit. Sanchez on the way to third. Throw from Tibbs going to be cut off. The 8-9 hitters now 4-for-4 tonight. And the Bees threatening here in the fourth. Runners in the corners, nobody out. Christian Moore at coming up. He's walked twice tonight. More bats on the right side. Yeah, we've got time requested by Alfonso. It'll count as a disengagement. Walks in the first and second for Moore. The pitch from Ferris. Swinging a miss at a fastball. Ferris did face the Bees in May, but that was the game he got hurt. Pulled after three innings due to injury. Two runs, five hits. Pitch is grounded. It's a foul ball. Went off the lower body of Moore. Three innings, two runs, five hits, no walk, and a strikeout. Gave up a home run at Eco Cavadas in that game. Well, Bees went 4-for-7 with two outs in that game and had a big two-out hit against Ferris in the second inning as well. Would have a hip injury, would have to go on the injured list for a few weeks. 0-2 to Moore. Here's the pitch. Swinging a ground ball to short. Freeland on to Kim for one, over to first. That's a double play. A run will score, but the Comets get two outs and the score now 9-6. Base is empty for Roddy Rodriguez. It's hard to go 0-for-2 with two runs, but that's what Rodriguez has done so far tonight. Reaching on fielder's choices in the first and second. He'll bat right the pitch. Downstairs. Well, the Bees with one here in the fourth. They've now scored in 3 of 4 innings tonight. 4 or 5 innings going back to last night. That's why I didn't like that ninth inning for many reasons. You just don't want to give a team any chance to feel good. especially one that has lost 11 in a row. Here's the pitch. Taken down and in. Now, they very well might have still scored 6 runs in 4 innings tonight. I can't say that for sure, one way or the other, but it's like you just want to keep them down while you can. Pitch is down and in, and now it's 3-0. Next pitch, low and in, ball four. Just a non-competitive four-pitch walk. And now you bring up the hottest hitter on the team in Campero.
1: Number one,
0: a two-run double last time up, 1-for-2 tonight. Up to 7 RBI in the series. Switch hitter batting from the right side. First pitch to Campero. Just missing for ball one. There goes Rodriguez. Big jump. Pitch a strike. Throw it out his second offline. Rodriguez had 27 steals at AA. Gets one here. And now he'll be in scoring position with two out. Count 1-1 to Campero. It's a 1-1 pitch. Down and inside. Now the 2-1. Down and in, blocked by Alfonso. Find it above the batter's circle. Cavadas on deck. Three and one to Campero. Pitch from Ferris. Swings and fouls it back. Both teams swinging it here tonight. 9-6 in the fourth inning. Three, two from Ferris. A curveball that's hit in the air to right field. Tibbs a few steps into his right. That'll make the catch down the inning. Bees do get 1 run on 2 hits and leave a man on base. Go to the fifth with the Comets in front 9-6. There's Oklahoma City Comets baseball presented by Courtyard by Marriott, Oklahoma City downtown.
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0: Top of the fifth inning, Comets in front 9-6, trying to win it. Five straight in Salt Lake, 10 straight overall. Eliezer Alfonso, the batter, he's 1-for-2 with a two-run single. Kyle Roach threw 23 innings in the fourth inning. Remaining in the game, Alfonso switch hitter batting left the pitch. Down and in for ball one. Alfonso Miller Freeland. For the Salt Lake pitching staff, they have given up at least 7 runs in 8 of the last 11 games now. Here's the 1-0. Down and in. In the season series, the Comets have scored at least 6 runs in all 10 games. They enter tonight 78 runs in their first 9 meetings. Here's the pitch. Alfonso takes a strike. And in the last 21 games for the Bees, it's a 7.58 ERA. They've given up 9 runs tonight, 8 of them earned. 2-1 to Alfonso. Now grounded foul off to the right side. Well, it's daunting for any player to make their AAA debut, and this is one of the last teams you'd want to have to face in that situation in the Comets. Such a deep lineup that's been getting it done all year. 2 balls and 2 strikes. Pitch to Alfonso. He'll pull it foul on the line to the right side. Another strong crowd here tonight. The ballpark in America First Square. Saw a lot of folks come out for the Comets Harry Potter night last week. And same situation here tonight for the Bees. One of those things, it's not my thing, but if it's your thing, great. 2-2 pitch. Pulls it foul off to the right side again. Gonna win tonight. Just be the third time since the six-game series format was introduced in 2021 that Oklahoma City wins the first 5 games. It happened twice in the early stages of the 2023 season. Has not happened since, but again, it's a really hard thing to do. Here's the 2-2. Pitch is lined to the left side. That's a fair ball. Another 2-strike hit for the Comets. Alfonso on his way to second. Sanchez will pick it up, throw it in, not in time. Leadoff double for Eliezer Alfonso. Fought off a few 2-strike pitches before getting that one to go in a shallow left field. Noah Miller coming up, 1-2 with an RBI single. They lead 9-6 in the fifth. Switch hitter batting left. Here's the pitch. It's a high pop fly to the left side. Reyes and Paris both back. Paris a few feet on the grass to make the catch. That will not advance Alfonso.
1: Now batting is the shortstop, number 8. Alex Freeland
0: now the batter. 9-6, the Comets lead in the fifth. It's a game where the way it's been going in the early innings, the pitch to Freeland, breaking ball is inside, where you just have to score. If you get an opportunity, you have to convert. Freeland 1-3 tonight. Here's the pitch. Takes it down and in. Double and score in the first. Grounded out of the second. Line out to short in the third. Batting for the fourth time in 5 innings. 2-0 to Freeland. Pitch from Roach. Low ball 3. Zach Earhart on deck. A left-hander Sammy Peralta loosening for the Bees.

0: 3-2. Grounded down the left side. It is Reyes stepping on third, throwing to first in time, a double play. We said if Earhart does not hit into a double play, and guess what happened? We didn't try to manifest it, I can tell you that much. Well, no runs, a hit, and one left. A little spot of the fifth. Comets in front 9-6. 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
0: Bottom of the fifth inning, 9-6 Comets. First pitch to Cavadas, called for a strike. He's 1-2 with an RBI double and a run score. Cavadas, Reyes, Paris here for the Bees. Comets start at the top of this inning. Runner at second, nobody out. Do not score. Here's the pitch. Curveball swung out and missed. Cavadas RBI double and a run scored in the first. Struck out of the second. The 0-2 from Ferris. Curveball frozen for strike three. A three-pitch strikeout of Cavadas, whose fourth strikeout. There's one away in the fifth.
5: Third baseman, number four, Pablo Reyes.
0: It's Pablo Reyes, 1-2 with an RBI single. Reyes batting right. Here's the pitch. High for ball one, RBI single the first. Grounding out at a bunt attempt in the third on a great play by Miller. Kimmel play to the middle. It's 1-0. It's to Reyes. Swings and hits a line drive down the left side. That is a fair ball. It's going to go for extra bases near the corner, and Reyes in his second with a double. Reyes have been just 1-9 to start the series, now 2-for-3 tonight. The fourth double of the game for the Bees. At second for Kyron Paris. Paris 0-for-2, two strikeouts. Batting from the right side, the pitch. Swings and it's a fly ball, deep center. Thomas is going back. Thomas at the wall, and it is gone. A two-run hole by Kyron Paris, his 10th of the year. His second of the series, and now the Comets lead down to one. The score is 9-8. Six home run of the series for the Bees.

0: Cade Marr at the plate. Pitches high for ball one. So after the Comets push their lead to four, it's now back down to one. They had already lost a three-run lead in this game. The pitch to Marlowe. Called for a strike. He is struck out and popped out. Pitch to Marlowe. He'll swing and hit a soft liner to the middle. Caught by Freeland. Couple of steps back to his right.
1: Not bad against the left fielder. Number five, Gilbert Sanchez.
0: For Ferris. Eighth home run allowed this year. Sanchez batting right, the pitch. Swings in this ball, hit of the ear to center. Thomas drifting back to his left. He'll make the catch and end the inning, but the Bees are back within one after the Paris two-run homer. Two runs, two hits, nobody left. Going to the sixth, Comets lead is 9-8. 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
0: Comets' lead has been cut to one. It's 9-8 in the sixth inning. Ryan Ward, James Dibbs the third, Alec Thomas coming up against left-hander Sammy Peralta. Comets, we talked about it last inning. It just is one of those games where if you have a scoring chance, you gotta convert. And I'm not trying to criticize a team that has put up nine runs at eight hits through five innings. The first pitch from Peralta to Ward, a strike. But just like that, the Bees get two runs, and it's now a one-run game after the Comets had a runner at second and nobody out. Ward 1-3 with an RBI single. Here's the pitch. And it's fouled out of play the left side. Peralta pitching on back-to-back nights. A scoreless inning last night, but in a much different situation. The Comets were leading 11-2 in the ninth inning. Allowed one hit through 13 pitches. As pitched to Ward. Tapped up the right side. It's going to be a fair ball. Peralta picks it up and doesn't throw it. Going to be an infield hit for Ward to lead off the sixth inning.
1: Right fielder,
0: Peralta just kind of...
1: James Dibbs the third.
0: Hey, I don't want to say he didn't hustle over there, but... I think he just kind of was a bit blasé about it. James Dibbs the third of the plate. He's 0-for-2 in the walk and a run. Here's the pitch. It's bunted off towards the left side. Reyes will bare hand throw to first and not in time. Now Ward's going to take off for third with nobody covering. Heads up running by Ryan Ward. So a bunt single with the shift on. And then Reyes threw it to first. And then no one got over to cover third.
1: Center fielder, number 5,
0: Alec Thomas. Comets half runners at the corners for Alec Thomas. Tibbs now on an 8-game hitting streak. Thomas tonight, 3-3, 3 RBI. Here's the pitch. Swings and it's a line drive to right field. Base in. That's going to score Ward easily. Tibbs on the way to third. He's going to hold as the throw comes in. And Thomas into second with a double. 4-for-4 on the night with 4 RBI for Alec Thomas. It is 10-8 Comets in the sixth inning. Comets start off this inning 3-for-3 against Peralta. And Sung Kim the batter. Batting left the pitch. Swings and it's a liner, but right at Moore. He hustles towards second to try and double off Thomas, but Thomas able to get back. An out recorded. One down for Fitzgerald.
1: First baseman, number 9, Ryan Fitzgerald.
0: And the Comets have scored at least 10 runs for the fourth time in 5 games this series. Pit to Fitzgerald. He'll swing in, hit a liner foul down the left side. Struck out of the first, hit by a pitch and scored in the third, and a ground out in the fourth.

0: Here's the 0-1. Swings and fouls it off the left side. Was it second and third? One out. Comets in front, 10-8 in the sixth. Oh, 2 to Fitzgerald. Down and away, ball one. Infield stays in for the Bees. One ball and two strikes. Next pitch. Down and away, 2-2. Swings and it's a fly ball. Deep left field. Sanchez back on the track is going to make the catch. Tibbs tagging. So is Thomas. Throw is wide. A better throw and Thomas might have been out. Now Tibbs will score. It's a sacrifice fly. Tibbs and Reyes both down on the play. And again, the Comets have just been so good with two strikes tonight. Putting the ball in play with two strikes. It ends up being a sac fly for Fitzgerald. Now 11-8 Comets. That ball went off the glove of Reyes. Might have had a chance for an out there. I was surprised Thomas tagging the way this game is going. The pitch on the way to Alfonso down and in. Alfonso 2-for-3, a double, 2 RBI. Switch hitter batting right. Here's the 1-0. Swinging a ground ball towards the right side. Board to his left has it. He'll throw to first. That'll end the inning. The Comets scoring 2 runs on 3 hits and leaving 1 on base. They go to the bottom of the 6th with a lead at 11-8. There's Oklahoma City Comets baseball presented by Courtyard by Marriott, Oklahoma City downtown.
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0: Top of the sixth inning, the Comets in front 11-8, Salt Lake scoring in 4 or 5 innings tonight, 5 to 6 innings going back to last night. And Goble is 2-for-2. He'll bat from the right side. Here's the first bit from Ferris. Called for a strike. Jackson Ferris is lined so far. 4 innings pitched, 6 runs, 7 hits, 2 walks, 4 strikeouts. Been scored upon in 3 of his 4 innings. Here's the 0-1. A little bit high. Goble RBI single in the second, another single in the fourth. Here's the pitch. Curveball swung out and missed. One, two to Goble. Starts his swing at a curveball, but able to hold. Right-hander Jared Southard throwing in the Salt Lake bullpen. Eleven half innings in this game. Runs in eight of them. The pitch. Foul back. Multiple runs in six of them. 19 runs, 20 hits, and we're in the sixth inning. Two to Goble. Swing and a miss for strike three. Well, Ferris has done a good job getting the leadoff man, retiring in four or five innings now. Only once has he retired the first two batters of an inning. Some Christian Moore, who's 0 for 1, two walks and a double play. Bats from the right side, the pitch from Ferris. Swings and fouls it off. 11-8 Comets in the sixth inning. Walks in the first and second, double play in the fourth. One to Moore. Missed outside with an off-speed pitch. Next pitch is fouled off, and now it is 1-2. Comets have played three games this year where both teams scored at least 10 runs, and we might as well get there tonight. I'd say the odds are probably more likely than not. Here's the pitch. It's up and away. Jose Rodriguez starts to throw in the Comets bullpen. I mean, I hope I'm wrong. 2-2 to Moore. Starts his swing at a pitch down and in, and he went, but the throw goes to the backstop, and there's going to be no play. It's a wild pitch on strike three. Look at the replay. Well, to Moore, I mean, he had the awareness to still run to first, even though that would have been a prime check swing challenge, I think. So the Bees benefit from it anyway. I mean, maybe it works out for the best. Let's say it's no swing. The count's still full. Who knows what happens? Runner on for Rodriguez, who bats right. He's 0 for 2 with the walk. Pitch from Ferris. Swing and a miss, strike one. 11-8 Comets in the sixth inning. Here's the 0-1. Curveball in the dirt, blocked by Alfonso. Keep it close and Moore will stay. So the first two batters of innings still only retired once tonight by the Comets and once by the Bees. Snap and throw to first, Moore in safely. Dodgers playing in Arizona, trying to snap the seven-game skid. It's 1-0 in the eighth. Kyle Tucker with a solo home run at the top of the eighth inning to break the stalemate. His 11th home run this year. The pitch, down and in. Yoshinobu Yamamoto went 5 2/3 scoreless, 3 hits, 3 walks, 6 strikeouts. Two and one to Rodriguez, the pitch. Swinging a ground ball to the left side, foul. Last night, Dodgers get walked off, led in the bottom of the ninth. Game-winning homer by Ryan Waldschmidt. Dodgers have lost every game in their losing streak. They have not lost 8 straight since an 11-game skid in 2017. Two and two to Rodriguez. Here's the pitch. Curveball down. Now a full count. Three, two. Swing's got a piece. Fouled it off and it clipped Alfonso pretty good, it appeared. Athletic trainer Griffin Boyd now to check him out. Oh, yeah, got him in the mask right in the middle. Next Friday will be Pack the Park Pink presented by MidFirst Bank. Comets wearing special pink jerseys and hats to raise awareness around breast cancer. Cancer survivors will be recognized on the field before the game and celebrated throughout the evening as the Comets take on Albuquerque. And the jerseys will be up for auction. Proceeds benefiting Susan G. Komen, Oklahoma, and a pink postgame fireworks show as well. Tickets at 405-288-2150 or okccomets.com. Alfonso gives the thumbs up. Still a full count to Rodriguez. The pitch from Ferris. Swing and a miss to a fastball. That's his 7th strikeout. He has struck out all 3 batters in this inning, but again, one has reached in a wild pitch on strike 3. Campero, the batter. Switch hitter batting right, 1-3 with a 2-run double. Pitch to Campero. Just missing. A little bit down with a fastball. EBS, it's inconclusive from our view. Thank you. Neither team has requested a challenge tonight. Here's the 1-0. That's down for ball 2. Fly down the 1st, 2-run double the 2nd, and a fly out of the 4th. Two balls, no strikes to Campero. Here's the pitch. Oh, ball 3. Cavadas on deck. 3-0 to Campero. The pitch. Called for a strike. Goble struck out, Moore struck out, but a drop 3rd strike allowed him to reach base, and Rodriguez striking out. 3-1 to Campero. The pitch from Ferris going to be taken for ball 4. It's 2-1 for Cavadas.
5: First baseman, number 24. Nico Gavadas.
0: Giannis 1-3 with a RBI double. Pitch and coach David Anderson out to have a word. Zeros have been hard to come by for both teams tonight. End of our 11 half innings. Only three of them on the board right now. Hopefully it'll be four. Cavadas RBI double the first. Strikeouts in the second and fifth. He's with four two-out runs so far tonight. Pitch to Cavadas. Still fouled off to the right side. RBI double the first. He has struck out in both of his at-bats against Ferris. Next pitch will be the 25th of the inning for Ferris. And now it's Alfonso asks for time. Counts as disengagement. Here's the 0-1. Down and away. One one to Cavadas. Taken high. It's Moore at second. Campero at first. The 2-1. It's challenged by Alfonso. First challenge by either team tonight. It was a strike. Got the upper inner edge of the zone. Two challenges remaining for the Comets. It's 2-2 to Cavadas. Ferris will step off, look at second after the second disengagement. Two two. Down and away. Ferris Reyes on deck. This is probably Ferris's last batter either way. And now Alfonso's going to use a mound visit as the clock was winding down. Two disengagements already used. A lot of drama building here. Third mound visit used by the Comets tonight. Three-two to Cavadas. Missed high. Walked him. The base is loaded for Reyes. It's back-to-back two-out walks. The base is loaded for Reyes. Tying runs on here. And the Comets will make a pitching change. See if Jose Rodriguez can get the Comets out of this thing. 11-8, the score in the sixth is Oklahoma City Comets baseball, presented by Courtyard by Marriott, Oklahoma City downtown.
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0: Comets leading 11-8, back-to-back walks, low to the bases here with two out. Right-hander Jose Rodriguez, the new pitcher. Fifteenth appearance, 3-2, 3.05 ERA, 20 2/3 innings, 9 runs, 7 earned, 14 hits, 13 walks, 24 strikeouts. Pablo Reyes, 2-3 with a double and an RBI tonight. Orr at third, Campero at second, Cavadas at first. Reyes batting right. The pitch from Rodriguez. It's a slider, ball one. Key play of this inning, the drop third strike to Christian Moore. One ball and no strikes. Here's the pitch from Rodriguez. Inside, 2-0. 11-8 Comets in the sixth inning. The pitch from Rodriguez. Swings and fouls it back. Rodriguez retiring all seven batters he faced on Tuesday night. Comets had been really good with their inherited runners, but starting to get a little bit shaky of late, including one earlier tonight, allowing to score 2-1. The pitch to Reyes. Swings and fouls it off, and that one got Alfonso in his shoulder. He has taken a beating this inning. Two and two to Reyes. Bases loaded, two out. Comets leading 11-8. And now Reyes asks for his batter timeout. Rodriguez coming set. Here's his 2-2 pitch. Swings and it's a fly ball right center. It is down, a base hit. One run is in. Here comes Campero. He's going to score as well. Two out, two strike, two run single. It is now 11-10. The Bees do it again with two outs.

0: They have scored in 5 of 6 innings tonight. They have scored in 6 of 7 innings going back to last night. Kyron Parrish, the batter, in from the right side. The pitch swings, and this ball hit in the air to deep right. Tibbs back of the wall. It's gone. The second home run tonight for Kyron Parrish. A line drive to right field. And Salt Lake has taken the lead. ...13-11. Two home runs in as many innings for Kyron Parrish. Cade Marlowe, the batter. Here's the pitch. Down and in. The Comets have lost a 3-run lead. They have now lost a 4-run lead. Pitch to Marlowe. He'll swing and miss at a changeup. Four straight reaching with 2 outs. 5-run lead to give the Bees the lead. At 13-11. We're in the 6th inning. Now the 1-1. This is way inside. The 2-out walks open the door. One pitch. That's taken for ball 3. First home run allowed by Rodriguez this year. And the 3-1 fouled off the left side. Well, the way this one has gone, though, we figure it is far from over. Three, two, fouled back. It has been a devilish bottom of the 5th inning. Three, two to Marlowe. Swings and misses for strike 3 to finally end it. There was 4 strikeouts in the inning, but also 5 runs scored by the Bees on 2 hits. They lead none on base. The Comets trail 13-11 going to the 7th. 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
0: Comets now trailing 13-11 as we start the seventh inning. Noah Miller leading off and batting left. The pitch. Call for a strike from right-hander Jared Southard, who enters the game. Eleven runs in 11 hits in 6 innings, and the Comets are losing. And the count at 0-1. Here's the pitch. Missing high, and it's, you know, it's a game in which, hey, it's hard to get too upset when this team has won 9 in a row, and they very well may win this one, but at the same time, it has been, this is frustrating. One ball and one strike. Here's the pitch. Swinging a ground ball towards the right side, right to Moore. He'll throw to first, and there's 1-1. They've given up a 3-run lead. They have given up a 4-run lead. They have allowed runs in it. 5 of 6 innings tonight. Multiple runs in 4 of 6. They give up 5 runs with 2 outs of the 6th inning. 7 2-out runs in the game. Alex Freeland, the batter, in from the left side. Southard's pitch missing inside for ball one. In the 4 previous scoring innings for the Bees, Comets scoring in their next at-bat twice. This pitch is chopped towards the middle. Harris will stop it, throw to first in time. Quickly 2-1. Haven't even been able to give you the season stats for Southard yet. Appearances, 1-3, 2 saves, 5.37 ERA, 58 2/3 innings, 35 runs, 69 hits. 26 walks, 54 strikeouts. Zach Earhart of the plate. He's 0-1 with 3 walks. A pitch from Southard called for a strike. The 0-1. Fouled off to the right side. Walks and runs scored in the first, third, and fourth. Hit into a double play in the fifth. So the second most runs allowed by the Comets this year. Here's the pitch. Taken high. One, two. Swinging a ground ball down the left side. Reyes has got it. He'll throw to first. And in time, a 1-2-3 inning. Well, to the bottom of the seventh with the D's leading 13-11. 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
0: These get a big shutdown inning of the Comets in the top of the seventh. They lead at 13-11. They have scored 13 runs through six innings tonight. Again, this is the second most runs allowed in a game by the Comets this year. 11 total hits for the Bees. The pitch on the way to Yolmer Sanchez, a swing and a foul tip. Final line for Jackson Ferris, 4 2/3 innings. He gets charged with 9 runs, 7 hits, 4 walks, and 7 strikeouts. Through 88 pitches, 51 strikes. Here's the 0-1. He'll be taken for a ball. Next pitch from Rodriguez. Down and inside. Now, I mentioned the Comets were so good with their inherited runners, but it has now started to be a problem the last few games. All three score last inning. Pitch swung out of his first strike, 2 and a changeup. It's only the second time a AAA team has recorded 4 strikeouts in 1 inning this year. Yet, the Bees score 5 runs. It has just been that kind of game. Two to Sanchez. It's a line drive to right center, another base hit. His third hit tonight, he's digging for 2. Here comes the throw from Tibbs, going to be offline. Turns it into a double.

0: That's a team hitter. Number 41, Ben Gold.
1: These have now started 3 of 4 against Rodriguez. Ben Gold with a plate. He's 2 for 3. Bees up to 12 hits tonight. Pitch from Rodriguez. Swing and a miss for strike one and a slider. Now Goble asking for time, member of the athletic training staff coming out. Immediately went down and grabbed the back of his knee or leg after that swing. Hale one, taken down and outside. Nine runs are career high allowed by Ferris. The pitch is fouled back. His last two outings had both been pretty good. But no one's pitching well tonight. One, two. Swing and a miss for strike three. The game, the Comets have given up 13 runs and 12 hits. They have now struck out 10 as well. Now the Bees have managed to put bat on ball. They are 12 for 21 tonight. More batting right. Here's the pitch. Called for strike one. 13-11, the Salt Lake lead of the seventh. Comets score 3 in the top of the first. Bees 2 in the bottom of the inning. Then the Bees 3 in the second to take a 5-3 lead. Comets respond with 5 in the third. And went 1 in the fourth. That made it 9-5. As now Rodriguez will step off. Bees with 1 in the bottom of the fourth, 2 in the fifth. So 9-8 through 5. Comets with 2 in the top of the 6th inning to make it 11-8 before Salt Lake scores 5 runs with 2 outs at the bottom of the 6th inning. A throw back to second is going to go into center field. And Sanchez to third just seems completely unnecessary. Comets just coming unglued here. Field comes in. Here's the pitch to Moore. It's a line drive to right field. Base hit. Sanchez a walk on home. Moore an aggressive turn around first. They throw behind him, and he is in ahead of the tag of Fitzgerald. They get 14-11 now. 6 unanswered runs.
2: Number 13, Robbie Rodriguez.
1: Rodriguez batting for the right side. He is 0 for 3 with a walk. Pitch from Jose Rodriguez fouled down. And again, the Comets cannot keep the bees off the board. Giving up runs in 6 of 7 innings tonight. 7 of 8 innings going back to last night. Moore's in safely. The Bees, during their 11-game losing streak, were batting 235. They had scored 41 runs total. They were batting 156 with runners in scoring position. Tonight, they're 7 for 12. Pitches chopped over the head of Miller at third. Moore on the way to third. Throw is to second. It's a base hit for Rodriguez, the third hit of the inning. Fifth hit against Rodriguez, who had been pitching so well of late. And Robertson's been warming up for the Comets. Comets going to make a pitching change here with runners at the corners and one out in the seventh. Now down by a score of 14-11. 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
1: It's 14-11 Salt Lake. They've scored 6 runs the last 2 innings. And they might not be done with runners at first and third and one out. Nick Robertson is the new pitcher for the Comets. Gustavo Campero, the batter. Rodriguez still responsible for the runners on. Campero 1-3 with a 2-run double and a walk. Switch hitter batting to the left side. First pitch from Robertson, called for strike one. Nick Robertson's 14th appearance, no record. 13 2/3 innings, 2 runs, 7 hits, 7 walks, 16 strikeouts. Pitch fouled back 0-2. This inning started with a double by Sanchez. Goebel struck out, and Sanchez to third on an errant pickoff attempt. More an RBI single. For the base hit by Rodriguez. No 2 pitch. Swings and fouls back a fastball. At least two hits in 6 of 7 innings tonight. 14-0 for the Bees.

0: walk. He'll bat left. Pitch from Robertson. Called for a strike with a slider. Next pitch, down and in. RBI double in the first. Struck out in the second and the fifth. Walked and scored in the sixth. And those two-out walks in the sixth inning, as big of plays as the hits that followed them. A 1-1. Swings and fouls it back. In scoring position, two out of the seventh, 14-11 Salt Lake. He's trying to avoid a 12 straight loss, which would set a new team record. Not looked like a team that's lost 11 in a row tonight. Here's the pitch. Now that'll play the left side. It had been 30 runs total allowed in the 9-game win streak, and 14 already tonight. And 17 in the last 8 innings. A 1-2 pitch. Missing high from Robertson. This game for Robertson was Tuesday night. Scoreless inning. His pitch. Swing and a miss for strike three. That'll end the inning. The Bees yet another run, three hits. They'll leave two on, going to the eighth inning. Comets down 14-11. 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
0: Top of the eighth inning, Comets trailing 14-11. Here at Southard, a 1-2-3 seventh inning, facing Ryan Ward, who's 2-for-4 with an RBI and a run scored. Pitch is taken for a ball. Ward, Tibbs, and Thomas. New catcher is Logan Porter. Straight switch with Campero. Here's the 1-0. Down and inside. Now Southard did yeoman's work on Tuesday night for the Bees. Went 3 1/3 innings. Through 46 pitches, allowed 1 run and 4 hits following the rehabbing Yusei Kikuchi, who got lifted in the second inning. Kikuchi scheduled to start again tomorrow. The pitch is taken for a ball. And it'll be another rehabber, Tyler Glasnow, scheduled to pitch for OKC.

0: Here's a 3-0. Ball four. Good start to the inning for the Comets. They're looking for a comeback to keep the win streak alive.
1: Right fielder, number 3, James Tibbs the third.
0: Tibbs the batter, 1-for-3 with a walk and a run scored. Switcher to bats from the left side. Pitch from Southard. Missed for ball one. Walked and scored in the first. Ground outs in the third and fourth. Singled and scored the sixth. It's been another good night for the offense. But the game requires you to execute on all ends. One ball and no strikes. Here's the pitch. That one is high. 2-0 to Tibbs. Bees during this losing streak have had a few heartbreaking losses. Trying to avoid that fate tonight. They still got a bit of breathing room here as we start the eighth inning. 2-0 to Tibbs. The pitch. Swings it. It's a line drive to left field. Base hit. Ward will stop at second. Two men on for Alec Thomas, who's 4-for-4 tonight. A home run shy of the cycle.
1: Center
0: fielder,
1: number 5,
0: RBI single the first, RBI triple in the third, RBI single the fourth, RBI double in the sixth. He'll map to the left side of the plate, the first pitch. Takes it for a strike. Second four-hit game for Thomas with the Comets. Here's the 0-1. Swings it. It's a liner foul down the left side. The 0-2, swinging a weak ground ball back towards Sethard. He's going to toss to first, get the sure thing, one down. First time Thomas retired tonight. Others advance to second and third for Kim.
1: Second baseman, number 6, baseman Kim.
0: Kim tonight is 0-for-1 with a sack fly and two walks. Kim batting left, pitches a weak ground ball towards the right side. Moore tries to flip it with his glove and lost his balance. Ward will score. The tying run's now on base. It is 14-12. And Ryan Fitzgerald coming up. It will be scored, an infield single for Kim.
1: Now batting is the first baseman. Number 9, Ryan Fitzgerald.
0: Ryan Fitzgerald, 0-for-2 with a sack fly and hit by pitch tonight. The pitch to Fitzgerald, a swing and a miss for strike one. Tying runs on base, no and one to Fitzgerald. Pitch from Southard. Called for a strike. Gets ahead of Fitzgerald, 0-2. Tibbs now at third, Kim at first. Struck out of the first, hit by a pitch in the third, grounded out of the fourth, sack fly in the sixth. 0-2. Starts his swing. They said he didn't go. One-two pitch. Down and inside. Comets have been great, battling with two strikes all night long. 14-12, the Salt Lake lead the pitch. In the dirt, stopped by Porter. A full count. Hitter Caleb Ort warming in the Salt Lake bullpen. 3-2 the count to Fitzgerald. Alfonso on deck. Kim goes. Pitch is swung out and fouled out of play behind the play. And two to Fitzgerald. Here's the pitch. Swung and line foul off to the left. Inning start of the walk by Ward. Tibbs singled. Run out by Thomas. Move the runners to second and third before the infield RBI hit by Kim. Two to Fitz. High ball four. Earns that walk. And the bases are loaded for Alfonso. Pitching coach Shane Loops out to have a word with Southard. You knew the odds of the Comets going down quietly. And again, we're still only in the eighth inning. We're going to be slim. Game the Comets have led by as many as four. The Bees have led by as many as three.

0: going to confirm, but believe this is the most total runs scored in a Comets game this year. Alfonso, switch hitter, batting left. The pitch called for a strike with a cutter. Alfonso, 204, double and two RBI. Bases loaded, one out of the eighth inning. Comets down by two. The score 14-12. 0-1 to Alfonso. Here's the pitch. That'll miss high. Reyes a bit in at third. Parrish shading the middle. One ball and one strike to Alfonso. Here's the pitch. Outside 2-1. Tibbs at third. Kim at second. Fitzgerald at first. The 2-1. High for ball three. Noah Miller on deck. Now the 3-1. Called for ball four. That's going to bring in a run and make it a one-run game. The bases loaded walk, the third walk of the inning. And the Bees are going to make a pitching change. The tying run is at third. The go-ahead run at second. It is now 14-13 Salt Lake here in the eighth inning. So Southern will exit, Ort is in. We'll take a break. This is Oklahoma City College Baseball, presented by Courtyard by Marriott, Oklahoma City downtown.
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2: Schwab Dog. 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
2: S-C- H-A.
1: Oh, no, I'm sorry. 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Hey, everybody, Schwab Dog's on me. Cheers.
2: Hello? Does this mean I win?
1: No.
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0: Top of the eighth inning, Comets are down 14-13. They have the bases loaded with one out. The new pitcher is right-hander Caleb Ort. Ort's 45th appearance, 5-4, 6 saves, 6.6 ERA, 45 innings, 40 runs, 33 earned, 55 hits, 32 walks, 52 strikeouts. Comets have not done well against Ort this year. Now the only Bees pitcher they have not had success against. Noah Miller the batter. He is 1-4 with an RBI single. Ort's made three appearances, five innings, one run, five hits. Miller batting from the left side. Infield is in. Here's the pitch. Outside ball one. Southard responsible for the runners on. It's Kim at third, Fitzgerald at second, and Alfonso at first. The pitch from Ort. Called for a strike. Ort last pitching on Wednesday night. Two scoreless, two hits, no walks, and a strikeout. One one to Miller. Down and in, ball two. The inning start of the walk by Ward. Tips singled. Thomas grounding out, advancing the runners to second and third. Infield RBI single by Kim. Walk by Fitzgerald to load the bases before bases loaded. Walk by Alfonso. 2-1 to Miller. Next pitch from Ort. Swings and fouls it back. 2-2.

Freeland on deck. Here's the 2-2. Swings and hits a liner right to Moore. They throw to second, but he is safe getting back. Oh, Moore looked to first. If he had just gone straight to second, it's likely a double play to end the inning. There's a line drive hit by Miller right at Moore, who makes the catch for the second out. Doug Davis out to chat with Mitch Trzeciak about it. Yeah, he was safe. But again, if Moore just goes straight to second, this inning is likely over. Alex Freeland going to be the batter here with two outs. The bases stay loaded. Connett's down by one.

0: Freeland switch hitter batting left, 1-4 with a double and a walk. Pitch from Ort. Called for strike one. Double and scored in the first. Ground out of the second. Line out in the third. Walk in the fifth. And a ground out of the seventh. Bases stay loaded. Two down. Comets down by one in the eighth inning. The pitch from Ort. Swing and a miss. 0-2. Comets have been just so good. We've said it so many times tonight. They've been so good with two strikes tonight. And Freeland do it again. No balls, two strikes to Freeland. Here's the pitch from Ort. Swinging a ground ball, foul off to the right. Looked like it might have gotten Freeland his lower body. Slow to get back up to his feet. Here comes athletic trainer Josh DiLoretto. Yeah, got the top of his right foot on the foul ball. Dodgers able to hang on for a 2-1 win in 10 innings in Arizona. Snapped their 7-game losing streak. Jack Dreyer getting Ryan Waldschmidt, who had the game-winning homer last night, to hit into a game-ending double play with a tying run at third. 0-2 to Freeland still. The pitch from Ort. Swings and hits a fly ball to left center field. Sanchez and Rodriguez coming over. Sanchez makes the catch and will get the bees out of the inning. Comets score two runs on two hits, but they'll leave the bases loaded as Salt Lake leads 14-13 in the eighth. There's Oklahoma City Comets baseball presented by Courtyard by Marriott, Oklahoma City downtown.
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0: Bottom of the eighth inning, Comets down 14-13, trying to hold the Bees scoreless for just the second time tonight. They've scored in four straight innings and six of seven innings this evening. First pitch to Pablo Reyes, taken for a ball. Reyes 3-4, a double, 3 RBI, entered tonight 3-26 in his last eight games. A key two-run single with two out and two strikes last time up in the sixth. The pitch taken for ball two. Jose Rodriguez goes two-thirds of an inning, 3 runs, 5 hits, no walks, and 2 strikeouts. All 3 inherited runners scored. Under 26 pitches, 18 strikes. Here's the 2-0. Swing and a miss at a changeup. Reyes in RBI single to first. Grounded out on a bunt attempt in the third. Double in the fifth. 2-run single in the sixth. 2-1. Swings and this ball hit in the air to deep center. Tanis twisting around. He'll put on the brakes and make the catch. One down to the bottom of the eighth.
4: Shortstop, number two,
0: Kyron. Rare times, ball's been put in play, but an out. As the Bees striking out 12 times to go along with their 14 hits tonight. Kyron Paris has two homers tonight, five RBI. The pitch, home runs in his last two at bats. The pitch inside, over it in consecutive innings in the fifth and sixth, totaling five RBI. His second career two-homer game, the other with the Angels last year against the Rays. The five RBI tying an overall season and career high. It was set July the 10th in Sacramento. Pitch inside to Paris, 2-0. Struck out in his first two at-bats before the two-run homer in the fifth, three-run homer in the sixth. Duo to Paris, swing and a miss at a slider. It's rather incredible how much the Bees have scored, even though the leadoff man has been retired more often than not tonight. Leadoff man retired the second, they scored three. Leadoff man retired in the fifth inning, they scored two. Leadoff man retired in the sixth inning, they scored five. The pitch is taken for ball three. Three homers in the series for Paris. The Bees have hit seven home runs compared to the Comets two in the series. The pitch to Paris. He'll swing and hit a ground ball to short right at Freeland. And his throw to first in time for the second out.
4: Right fielder, number nine.
0: Cade Marlowe coming up. And the Comets have had two leads of at least three runs tonight. Led by three early. Also had a four-run lead. They're down by one now in the eighth inning. Marlowe that for the left side. The pitch from Robertson taken high. If, it's a big if, OKC does not win this game, it would be the sixth all-time in the Bricktown era. The pitch called for a strike to score at least 13 runs and lose. And last happened May the 15th, 2022, in a 14-13 loss in Round Rock. The 1-1 taken high. Marlowe 0 for 4 tonight. Robertson with a 2-1. Swings and fouls it off the left side. And 2-2. Swing and a miss for strike three. That'll end the inning. 1-2-3 inning for Robertson. He'll keep it a one-run game. We go to the ninth inning. Last chance for the Comets to extend their win streak. Last and for the Bees, a chance to snap their losing streak. 14-13 the score. 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
0: Now the ninth inning, Comets down by one. The score is 14-13. Caleb Ort got the D's out of a bases loaded jam of the eighth remaining in the game. Zach Earhart leading off, batting right. First pitch called for a strike. Earhart with three walks tonight. Walks in the first, third, and fourth. Hit into a double play in the fifth. Grounded out in the seventh. The only Comet out to bat in that eighth inning. Here's Ort's 0-1. Swing and a miss at a slider. And his ERA on the season entering tonight, 6.6. But Comets just do not see him well, it appears. Earhart, War, Tibbs here in the ninth inning. 0-2 the count. The pitch from Ort. Taken high with a fastball. Jared Southard inning in a third. Two runs, two hits, three walks, and no strikeouts. The 1-2. It is a ball, but challenged by the Bees. It looked good in real time. Porter throwing it around already. And it is a strike at the bottom of the zone. Just the second strikeout by the Comets offense tonight. Two challenges remaining for the Bees. One away for Ryan Ward. Or 2-4, an RBI, a walk, two runs. He'll bat left. There's the pitch to Ward. Swings it. It's a ground ball in a right center field. Base hit. Tying run's going to be on with one out in the ninth inning. Ward will hold it first. The throw in from Marlowe.
9: I'm batting against the right fielder, number three, James Tibbs III.
0: James Tibbs, the third of the plate. The Bees in 5 of the 11 losses in their streak. Losing by one or two. Leading in the seventh inning or later in 3 of the last 7 games. The pitch is taken for a ball by Tibbs. Walked and scored in the first. Ground outs in the third and fourth. Singled and scored in the sixth. Singled and scored in the eighth. Comets up to 14 hits tonight. 1-0 to Tibbs. He'll swing, ground one to the right side. Moore fumbles it and shoveled at first. For the second is in time. He barely got it over. Just beating Ward, says Mitch Trzeciak. Scott Hennessy out to talk about it. Off the bat, looked like a potential game-ending double play. And then it looked like there was going to be no outs. But Moore able to somehow feed it to Paris. We cannot tell from that look on the replay. I think it did just beat him.
9: Number five, Alex Jones.

0: Alec Thomas spanning with two out. In for the left side. First pitch. Takes it for a strike. Four hits on the night. Four RBI on the night. 14-13 Salt Lake. Here with two away in the ninth inning. Tying run on. Reyes in at third. 0-1. Outside for ball one to Thomas. RBI single the first, RBI triple in the third, RBI single the fourth, RBI double the sixth, and a ground out of the eighth. Counted 1-1. The pitch from Ort. Outside 2-1. Ort wants a new ball. 2 weeks ago tonight, last time the Bees won a game, trying to snap the skid at 11 straight. Comets trying to find a way to keep their 9-game win streak alive. 2-1 to Thomas. Here's the pitch from Ort. Weak ground ball up the right side. Ort will pick it up, throw to first, and it is just in time near the head of Thomas, and that'll end the game. Comets fall 14-13 here in Salt Lake. Their 9-game winning streak will end. Bees' 11-game losing streak will end as well. And two things can be true. It is hard to get upset after a team has won 9 in a row, but this was certainly a frustrating game tonight. A game in which the Comets score 13 runs and find a way to lose. It is the 6th all-time game of the Bricktown era to score at least 13 and not win. 14-13, Salt Lake hangs on by a thread. We're back with a post-game report. There's Oklahoma City Comets baseball presented by Courtyard by Marriott, Oklahoma City downtown.
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5: 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Guaranteed human. It's time for the post-game report. Once again, here's Alex Friedman.
0: Well, it was a good run for the Comets. 9-game win streak has come to an end, though, as they fall 14-13 in Salt Lake, falling a little bit short on what would have been the third win streak ever of at least 10 games in the team's Bricktown era. Instead, they end up with just the 6th ever loss in the Bricktown era in a game in which the team scores 13 runs. 14-13 the final tonight. 14 runs, 14 hits, and one error for Salt Lake. Beasley 5 on base. Comets 13 runs, 14 hits, one error. They leave 10 on this evening. The winning pitcher will be Sandy Peralta. He goes to 8-2. Did give up 2 runs in the top of the 6th inning, but becomes the pitcher of record when the Bees took the lead with 5 in the bottom of the 6th. Loss will go to Jose Rodriguez. Drops him to 3-3. Also charged with a blown save on the night. Charged with 3 runs, 5 hits, and 2/3 of an inning. And the save to Caleb Ort, who again It's a 6.5 ERA or above that overall this year, but Comets, just for whatever rhyme or reason, can't hit him. Inning and two-thirds scoreless to finish out the game tonight. With one hit and one strikeout, his seventh save. 3 hours, 23 minutes, the time of the game. 7,558 is the attendance tonight with the win. The D's will improve to 11-27.5, 51-61 overall. The Comets dropped to 21-16.5, 62-49 this season. Recapping the game, the Comets jump out to a 3-0 lead in the top of the first. RBI singles by Ryan Ward and Alec Thomas, and a sacrifice fly by Hyesung Kim. Second straight night, the Comets score 3 in the first, but the Bees with 2 in the bottom of the first inning. All with 2 outs, Nico Gavadas an RBI double, Pablo Reyes an RBI single, which makes it 3-2. And in the second inning, Bees take the lead. RBI single by Ben Goble ties it. Two-run double by Gustavo Campero. Plus the Bees ahead at 5-3. But the Comets respond with 5 runs in the third inning. RBI triple by Alec Thomas ties it up. Then a two-run single by Eliezer Alfonso put the Comets back in the lead. And the Comets would later score on a throwing error on a stolen base attempt. Then an RBI single by Noah Miller as well, as the Comets with 5 runs in the third inning go in front 8-5. Becomes 9-5 in the fourth with an RBI single by Thomas. Bottom of the fourth inning, a run scores on a double play to make it 9-6. Then at the bottom of the fifth inning, 2 runs on a Kyron Harris 2-run homer brings the Bees within 1-9-8. Comets, though, with 2 at the top of the sixth inning. RBI double by Thomas and sacrifice fly by Ryan Fitzgerald. The Comets leading it 11-8. But in the bottom of the sixth inning, things went awry with 2 outs. Well, it really went awry before that. With 1 out, Christian Moore struck out, but he reached third on a wild pitch on strike 3. It would prove to be a huge play because next batter struck out as well. Should have ended the inning. But then a walk, then another walk, and we have seen this script a lot, unfortunately. A 2-run single with 2 outs and 2 strikes by Pablo Reyes. Then Paris hits his second home run of the night with a 3-run homer as the Bees went ahead on the 3-run shot by Paris, as it was 11-9 at that point. Or excuse me, it's hard to keep track. 13-11 at that point. Becomes 14-11 in the seventh with an RBI single by Moore. Comets do score 2 in the eighth inning. RBI single by Kim. Bases loaded, walk by Alfonso. They had the bases loaded with 1 out, but were unable to tie the game. Noah Miller line out the second, and Alex Freeland flying out. Comets would get the tying run on with 1 out of the ninth inning, but unable to do anything after that as they fall 14-13. And it's, you know, we talk about, again, that situation of the eighth inning, but you can't lay any blame at the feet of the offense tonight in a game when you score 13 runs and have 14 hits. You know, there was one reason the Comets lost this game, and they could not keep a team that has lost 11 in a row to even 12 runs tonight, which is a frustrating thing to say. And again, I know it's, on one hand, it's 9-game win streak. You can't be too upset after a game wins, that team wins 9 in a row. But the way this one went down, it is kind of hard to reconcile both things at the same time. So when we come back, we'll take a look around the rest of the PCL and the Dodgers organization. 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
0: Comets falling 14-13 in Salt Lake. A nine-game win streak has come to an end. Let's take a look around the rest of the PCL. Albuquerque beating Sugarland tonight 10-1 as the Isotopes roll to victory. A three-homer game by the red-hot Zach Veen. Veen would also hit a triple in the game. He goes 5-for-5. He falls a single shy of the cycle. How about that? Three homers, a double, a triple, and seven RBI on the night for Veen. Adael Amador also homered. Veen's got 24 home runs, and Amador with 11 on the year. The winning pitcher was Vicente Bellozzo. He improves to 3-8. The loss going to Bryce Mayer, dropping him to 0-1. Well, the Isotopes have now won 3 of the last 4 in that series. El Paso, after losing 9 in a row, trying to win on back-to-back nights in Reno. They're in front 7-5 in the ninth inning. No home runs by the Chihuahuas for Reno. Adrian Del Castillo hitting a grand slam, his third home run with the Aces this season. Sacramento at home against Round Rock, trying to snap a three-game skid. River Cats ahead 6-2 in the eighth inning. Jonah Cox going deep, his first with the River Cats this season. None on the Round Rock side. And Tacoma leading in Las Vegas. It is 4-2 in the eighth inning. Michael Arroyo, a home run for Tacoma. That is his fifth. Michael Stefanik also with number 5 of the year for the Aviators. Dodgers snap a 7-game losing streak, winning in Arizona 2-1. Game was scoreless until the eighth inning. Kyle Tucker homer, but then Arizona not only tied in the bottom of the ninth inning, and the winning run at third with nobody out. Edwin Diaz gets out of it. And the Dodgers score the go-ahead run in the top of the 10th inning on an Ohtani RBI single. In the bottom of the 10th, Arizona had runners at the corners, one out. Jack Dreyer gets Ryan Waldschmidt to hit into a game-ending double play. So the winning pitcher, Diaz, 2-1. Gerardo Carrillo, the loss, dropping him to 2-1. And Dreyer gets his first save of the season for the Dodgers. In the Dodgers minor league system, AA Tulsa with a 3-1 loss on the road in Corpus Christi tonight, as the Drillers were held to one run and four hits, all of which were singles in that game. High A Great Lakes falling in Dayton 8-5. A Loons get a couple of home runs on the night, including the 16th by Emil Morales. And Ontario currently trailing at Lake Elsinore. It is 5-1 in the eighth inning. We'll be back with tonight's Comets play of the game and a preview of tomorrow. It's Oklahoma City Comets baseball presented by Courtyard.
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0: Comets end up falling in Salt Lake tonight, 14-13. It's now time for the Comets play of the game. We'll go back to the third inning as the Comets had recently tied the game. Or I should say they were down by one at that time. And the bases were loaded for Eliezer Alfonso. 1-2. Swings it. It's a line drive to right field. It's a base hit. Thomas has scored. Here comes Kim as well. And the Comets are going to go back in front of the two-run single by Alfonso. Fitzgerald makes his way to third. So now four straight reaching with two outs. Now a 6-5 Comets lead in the third. And that would be tonight's play of the game. Well, Comets still a chance to win 5-6 in a road series. Hopefully they can do it tomorrow, Sunday evening game. Here in Salt Lake, 7:05 Central, the first pitch, the rehabbing Tyler Glasnow, who opened up his rehab assignment Tuesday with two innings with Single A Ontario. Beyond the mound for the Comets, Yusei Kikuchi. He continues a rehab assignment, his second of the series. Comets had good success against him on Tuesday night, knocked him out in the second inning as Kikuchi ended up with five walks in that game. See if the Comets can get him again. 6:50 p.m. Central Time will be when our coverage begins here on 1340 The Game, 1340thegame.com, or the iHeartRadio app. Salt Lake able to beat the Comets in a slugfest, 14-13, 14 runs, 14 hits, one error for Salt Lake, 13 runs, 14 hits, and one error for the Comets. Running pitcher Sammy Peralta's 8-2, lost to Jose Rodriguez. He's 3-3, and the save to Caleb Ord is 7th. Bees snap an 11-game losing streak, tied for their team record. They're now 11-27 and a half, 51-61 overall. Comets have a 9-game win streak come to an end. They're 21-16 in the half, 62-49 overall. I want to thank our producer and engineer, Jeff Gaddy, back in our Oklahoma City studios. Alex Friedman saying so long and good night from Salt Lake. Thanks, as always, for joining us. 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
12: Sarah Lee get the first crack was, of course, Kirk Cousins in Atlanta with Michael Penix. And I will say, of the all-time whine, so whatever, Las Vegas Raiders, Fernando Mendoza getting first-team reps. And I'm with you, is that... I'm with you on both sides. One, if Mendoza is being protected, I think that's a good thing for him long term. But, and by the way, I'll say this. Kirk Cousins even did have a comment, I believe it was yesterday, saying, you know, I'm trying to hold the young guy off as long as I can, basically insinuating, you know, there are times where veterans come in and they know their role is to be the backup for the young guy. It does not feel as though anyone has told Kirk Cousins that. 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Carson Beck, what did we learn in the Hall of Fame game? 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

0: 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As we do every week around this time, let's get it straight to the news desk to Sager with everything that we have missed throughout the day in his extended update.
1: We got college football to get to. Let me say everything's final in baseball. The last game is a final with Tampa Bay winning its fifth straight, a 3-2 victory at Seattle. If you didn't hear this week, college football's preseason coaches poll came out. The AP preseason poll will be released on Monday the 17th. The first handful of games, as you mentioned, are on that last Saturday of August. The Big Ten, for what it's worth, placed three teams in the top six in the preseason coaches poll this week. Number one, Ohio State. Number two, Oregon. Number six, Indiana, the defending champ. And in the top five, Georgia and Texas. Notre Dame preseason number five. Apparently, it's the first time the Ohio State Buckeyes are starting a season number one in the coaches poll in over a decade. Indiana, which had an amazing season, and also amazing, they played 16 games last year, 16-0, first title in school history in football. They start at number six with the new quarterback from TCU, Josh Hoover, replacing the Heisman winner, Fernando Mendoza, who went number one overall to the Raiders. By the way, he got a lot of work at Raiders practice today because the Raiders sat Kirk Cousins and Max Crosby after they scuffled on Friday. Those two did not practice Saturday. They will on Monday. As for the college football preseason poll, Miami, remember, had made the final last year. It is preseason number seven in coaches, and they have a new quarterback, the transfer from Duke, Darian Mensah. Also, Michigan has a new head coach, Kyle Whittingham from Utah. Michigan is preseason number 16. So how many teams would you guess in last year's top 25 preseason coaches? How many were actually still in the top 25 of the coaches poll at the end of the season?
0: Well, I can. Part of this was the argument I got in with Arnie last week. No sarcasm, because he's saying ranked wins. And I said, so like LSU started in the top five, and they were 6-6. And he's like, well, if they were number five when they played, then that's a top five win. And I'm
1: that
0: like,
1: that used to be the argument of like when BYU won its only national title and played nobody all season and didn't even play a New Year's game. Yeah, but we beat a ranked team. Yeah, well, that ranked team wound up about 500. And then the team you beat in the bowl was
2: that number.
1: How many out of 25?
0: I just know off the top of my head.
2: I'm not sure. So.
0: Penn State, LSU, and Clemson all were in the top 10 for sure and totally crashed and burned. I'll say.
1: And fired a couple coaches.
0: And fired a couple coaches. I'll say seven off the top of my head.
1: It was 11 out of 25.
0: Quite literally in the middle.
1: That were ranked preseason coaches poll last year and not at all included in the final.
0: And
1: one.
0: Quickly, Indiana was not ranked, correct?
1: No, they might have been 19-ish,
0: somewhere
1: around there. But again, I pay more attention to AP poll than coaches anyway.
0: Sure.
1: We don't have the AP preseason poll until, again, Monday the 17th. As we have agreed on many times on this show, there shouldn't be polls until games are actually played. But for obvious marketing reasons, there always will be.
0: Spoiler alert, we will play some sound from Rhett Lashley, the SMU coach, in the next hour, who agrees with Steve DeSager 100%. Keep going, DeSager.
1: And as far as that so-called week zero, I think they're not calling that anymore, but the handful of games, the final Saturday of August, most college football teams, Labor Day weekend, and that's a long weekend, will be opening their season then. But there are a handful of games on Saturday the 29th, including a late night game on Fox with Memphis at UNLV. USC's opener is against San Jose State. The college football openers, that game in Dublin with North Carolina against TCU. There's a Hawaii at Stanford and an NC State at Virginia. But most teams open in September, Labor Day weekend, not only a ton on that first Saturday of September, but there are three games on the first Sunday of September, including the Apple Cup as a season opener. Washington State at Washington in Seattle, no longer in the same conference. They are still playing each other, still with home game, not neutral site, and it's going to be a season opener for them on that first Sunday afternoon of September. And there are two.
2: You mentioned that NC State Virginia game, by the way. Is that a conference game this year?
1: Oh, that's right, because it was
0: I mean, Mr. World Traveler, that was supposed to be in Brazil.
1: That's right.
0: And
1: that's
0: like 2 weeks ago, they just said, nope, not in Brazil anymore. Yeah.
1: Apparently, we don't have the pull in the ACC that the NFL does in Brazil. It took them a while, more than it took for you and I to figure that out. But okay, sure. Just play the game. We're fine. There are two Sunday night games the first Sunday of September. In Nashville, it's Louisville against Ole Miss. And Lambeau Field in Green Bay will host the Wisconsin-Notre Dame game that first Sunday night. And then the Monday night game, actually Labor Day, is SMU at Florida State. As for the NFL news, Rams first-round quarterback Ty Simpson from Alabama will play their exhibition opener next Saturday. The Rams say it's still undecided if quarterback Stetson Bennett will also play. Obviously, no Matthew Stafford. They sit starters at the Rams. Bears wide receiver Luther Burden left practice today after being tangled up with a defensive back in the end zone at practice. Ravens wide receiver Zay Flowers is now very well paid. Just signed a 4-year extension this week. He's now day-to-day with a bruised quad after a collision in practice. Eagles tackle Lane Johnson said today this will likely be his final season, his 14th year in the league, all with Philadelphia. The injury today in the NFL, Commanders tackle Laremy Tunsil, who's been a 5-time Pro Bowler, suffered a torn triceps during a drill in practice. He'll likely need surgery, so connecting the dots, he'll likely be missing at least half the season? Maybe more than that. Kyle Shanahan of the 49ers will be coaching their preseason opener Thursday. He's been limited in camp after last month's car accident. The good news is Shanahan actually did meet the media. One interesting thing is it's not linear. I'm getting better on this. There are still good days and bad, but overall, it is better than a couple weeks ago.
0: Thank you very much, Steve Sager. Serious situation in San Francisco, but glad to hear Kyle Shanahan is getting better. This is Fox Sports Radio, Aaron Torres, Jason Martin. We are taking you up until 2 a.m. Eastern time. When we come back, we will get to one college football coach not happy with the state of the sport. That's next, Fox Sports Radio.
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0: The Dodgers ended a 7-game losing streak Saturday night, winning in 10 innings at Arizona 2-1. Tampa Bay took the late game at Seattle 3-2. The Rays have won 5 in a row. They're still first in the AL East, 4.5 games over the Yankees, who edged Atlanta 5-4. Gerrit Cole over Chris Sale. Boston now 6 back in the division. The Red Sox 9-game winning streak is over. Boston lost at home to the A's 7-3. The Athletics had lost 9 in a row. Toronto in 11 innings won at Philadelphia 7-5. Max Scherzer now 10th all-time in career strikeouts. Kansas City ended the Cubs' 5-game winning streak 6-3. Milwaukee won again 4-3 over Minnesota. Texas won. Houston lost. Washington Commanders tackle Laremy Tunsil suffered a torn triceps during a drill in practice. Eagles tackle Lane Johnson says this will likely be his final NFL season. I'm Steve DeSager.
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4: Oh, how did he get in? 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But right now, good morning, everybody. This is Fox Sports Sunday on Fox Sports Radio. He's Bucky Brooks. 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The man who carries me on his back every single Sunday, Bucky Brooks. How are you, Buck? How are you?
5: I'm good. What's going on?
4: Everything is good. Football is here. It's unbelievable. It really is. And I have an update for you on the Bill Belichick situation. I did contact him, and I'm sure he's involved in a pretty good mess right now. His son is somewhat in trouble, I guess, the defensive coordinator in North Carolina. He lost his general manager. So I think right now the last thing he wants to do is talk to us on the radio. But at least we know he's alive and well. We'll get him. I think we will. I think we'll get him. And speaking Bill Belichick, I wasn't too pleased with the Adam Vinatieri comments he made at the Hall of Fame yesterday about our guy, BB. I don't think it was the time and place. What do you think about that?
5: Look, he had prepared this speech for a long time. And so he was trying to, I guess, be lighthearted, poke some fun at some of the people that are close to him. Because Bill Belichick wasn't the only one who was a subject to some of his jokes. But I don't know. I can't say that that's how I would approach it. But look, the only handful of Hall of Famer, he's one. He elected to use his moment to take a couple shots at his old coach.
4: I get it, though. I mean, he had a good stage to do it as well. You know, and again, I go back and I look at these candidates yesterday that got in. I don't think you could argue about any single one of them. Drew Brees, Roger Craig should have been in there a long time ago. Tremendous player playing for the 49ers, Vikings, and Raiders. But I look at Adam Vinatieri and I say, what are the qualifications, honestly, for a kicker? All right? He played from like 96 to 2019. He's only the third kicker ever go to Canton, Ohio. Morton Anderson and Jan Stenerud. I mean, I think one of the first, maybe the first, soccer-style kicker was Pete Gogolak for the New York Football Giants. I would have thought that maybe he should have been in the Hall of Fame just because he was the first that changed the entire style of kicking in the National Football League, kicking soccer style. But I don't get it. I mean, transparency, I could see. Larry Fitzgerald, you look at the stats. Roger Craig, look at the stats. A quarterback, look at the stats, whatever it may be. But a kicker, how does a kicker get in? Can you help me out with the voting process in the Hall of Fame?
5: Yeah, I think with the kickers, particularly Adam Vinatieri, I think it's just a history of knocking down game winners. And because he had some legendary game winners, I think, two of his game-winning field goals in Super Bowls, one against the L.A. Rams to kick off the dynasty, another, I was a part of the Carolina Panthers when he knocked that one down in Super Bowl 28. I think there's something to being clutch. And because he had a handful of clutch moments with the New England Patriots that resulted in them being able to hoist the trophy, I think that certainly mattered. And then he had a solid career with the Indianapolis Colts, where he continued to cement that legacy. But I am sure it's because of what he was able to do to kind of help the Colts get, I mean, not to help the Patriots get that dynasty up and going.
4: You know, it's funny because I think a lot of people were looking to see if Eli Manning would get into the class, and he had two Super Bowl wins. In a sense, I'm happy he didn't get in. Not because I dislike the guy. I mean, I just don't think Super Bowl championships are the qualifications and key that should open the door to Canton, Ohio. I know we've got two of them, and that's great, but you talk about the all-time quarterbacks. I don't think he's in the same league as a Drew Brees. That's all I'm saying.
5: No, I mean, look, I don't think he qualifies in terms of that, but ultimately, I do believe he's going to get in, whether I believe he was one of the best quarterbacks in his time or not. When you play in New York and you win two Super Bowls, the notoriety that normally comes along with doing it for a, look, we talk about one of the premier franchises in the league, and a stage like New York City, which sets you up for success, marketing eyes, or whatever. I just think his success on that stage makes it where they have to put him into the hall.
4: No doubt about that. No, I will say this. There's problems in all sports. There's no doubt about that. And Major League Baseball, I think, has some big-time problems. They're going to be facing even bigger ones because there may not even be a season next year with a lockout. However, you know, as far as the Hall of Fame is concerned, it's pretty transparent as to who's doing the voting. And even at times, they say who voted for whom, all right? In the National Football League, I don't think it's really that transparent. I'm not even too sure about the voting process. Isn't like it's a third the writers and a third, you know, whatever it may be. I mean, coaches. I don't even know how it works, but it's certainly not really that transparent so the public knows what's happening with voting in the National Football League for the Hall of Fame in Canton.
5: Yeah, I mean, look, you're like, for it, there's always been lots of conversation around who should be voting, how are they voting, we should know who, et cetera, et cetera. And ultimately, the voters are the gatekeepers. In the National Football League, the Pro Football Hall of Fame, I think there's a person on that side that presents you to the rest of the group. And it could be a local beat writer. It could be someone, but it's a media member that does their presentation on and on and on. And look, I sit there and say, and I'm looking at the class that went in, and I felt like it was a great class, but you still can't tell me that Bill Belichick shouldn't have been a Hall of Famer, regardless of all the stuff around
4: him. And that was politics.
5: He still should have
4: went
5: in.
4: That was big time politics.
5: And that is the thing that I will take from this class. All those guys are deserving. I love their stories. But the missing piece is Belichick, because Belichick is the greatest coach that we've known at that level. He certainly should be included in it.
4: And I tell you what, to give some props out of Vinatieri, he did give some credit to Bill Belichick, saying he made the man that he is, not only on the field but off the field, and he said he's the greatest coach of all time. So I give Adam Vinatieri a plus for that. He did. He made. I mean, how could you not? And I would have liked to have seen him say that he should be up here on the stage with us. But I think eventually he will get there. But I just didn't like the way they kind of blocked him out, the way they kind of pushed him out. They closed the door on him. I'm sure it was a closed door meeting. Say, no, he'll get in, but he's not getting in on the first shot. All right. So, you know, again, I'll go back to what Pete Rose has said many, many times years ago. May he rest in peace. He said, if you don't get in the first time, you shouldn't get in at all, because you don't get any better as time goes on. Bingo, that's it. And he said that per the Baseball Hall of Fame. If you get voted, if you're on the ballot, and you don't get in on the first try, forget it, because you're not going to get any better as time goes on. It makes sense.
5: I mean, it does. It does make sense when you make the presentation. The only thing about that is some years in a class where the guys that are going in with you may have superior credentials than you have on that year. And once those guys get in, it then makes it easier for the next person to get in. So the only thing that I would say is, depending on, because the rules are, look, 5 years from your last game, your last retirement, sometimes you can just have an unlucky class. Next year, for instance, Antonio Brown and Lev Bell and some notable names come up. Cam Newton comes up, those guys. So I'm curious, as they lump them in with the rest of them, how do they determine which guys get in? And the guy that I'm really thinking about is Antonio Brown. Antonio Brown's numbers are worthy of getting in. There was a 5-year stretch in ball where he was the most dominant receiver in the game. Can we look past the off-field transgressions to be like, oh, he's a Hall of Famer. He deserves to be in. Let's put him in on the first ballot. that is the one that I'm worried about.
4: Right. I think he will get in. I mean, if voters are true to themselves and look at the stats and forget about all the offseason shenanigans, and off the field for shenanigans, I think that he will get in. But there's a lot of writers out there that are holier than thou, and they got to look at themselves in the mirror and see what they have done in the past. But they won't vote for him just because of what he has done, you know, and we'll see what happens. But we move on for there because I want to go back to Thursday night. I want to go to Thursday night football. The season started. To us, you know, football is here right now. And I hope about Carson Beck. Carson Beck, I think, was the story, was center stage Thursday night. He looked good. But when you look at the quarterback situation with the Arizona Cardinals, he's behind Jacoby Brissett and Gardner Minshew. Carson Beck right now went 15 for 19 in that ball game. No turnovers, had a touchdown, threw for 188 yards. Now the story is being said, well, he should be the quarterback. One preseason game, obviously, doesn't tell a story. There's no doubt about that. But how surprised were you with the play of Carson Beck? I was shocked. I really was.
5: Not surprised. Going all the way back to the draft, he was one of my favorite quarterbacks. I felt like his experience was going to help him be a solid pro. Now, we have to keep the nature of the game in context. The Hall of Fame game, the first game, is about as vanilla as it comes when it in pro ball, meaning not a lot of looks, not a lot of disguising, meaning moving parts before the snap. Some will say not even game planning directly to impact the Arizona Cardinals, just kind of rolling the ball out, playing their stuff. So that's the backdrop of how the other team approached him. But give him credit. I mean, he was solid. He was exactly what we thought he could be from the pocket. The ball came out of his hands. He took care of it. He made good decisions. All those things. What Carson Beck has done, he has bought himself another opportunity to maybe in consideration for the starting job. Not saying that they still are looking at him versus Jacoby Brissett, but maybe they're beginning to have the conversation internally. Hey, man, how good is he? Is he good enough where if we want to play him this year, maybe let's give him a little more. Maybe against the opponent's number ones. Let's see how he handles that stuff. So what he did, he earned a greater opportunity to see if he can be the starter down the line. And so that's good to see when your young quarterback comes out there and plays well.
4: Well, the Cardinals just took care of Jacoby Brissett. They took care of him contract-wise. But I think that at times, and maybe I'm mistaken, but I think at times money makes a difference. And I think sometimes when a quarterback and or a player is getting a bigger salary than someone else, they'll go and give that guy with the bigger salary the shot. For example, in Cleveland, I'm thinking Shedeur Sanders may beat out Deshaun Watson, a quarterback, but Deshaun Watson's getting the bigger chunk of change. I think they're going to give him every opportunity to play because they're paying him big-time money.
5: Yeah, this is interesting in Cleveland because there's a lot of conversation about it. I believe it's still a true competition. We haven't even got to the games yet. Some of this are these things where they're changing the rotation. Some of it could be done just to see how people react to the change. How do you respond if you're told you're going to be the starters, but now you weren't ready to backups? Do you pout? Do you sulk? Can you quickly transition and be like, doesn't matter what team I'm on, I'm going to play and play to my own standard. Others are, hey, let's get a look. Let's see how they handle this personnel grouping. Let's put them against this defense today. Let's make sure this defense are running certain things. All of that stuff is kind of a part of it. I just think that you have to just continue to watch, monitor, and observe. But I will say the one thing that is annoying to me is the stat tracking at practice. And the reason that part is annoying is because what we don't know are the intentions that the coaching staff are entering each day with when it comes to their quarterback or not. We haven't been told if they're instructing their quarterback to be ultra aggressive to see if they can fit balls into tight windows. We haven't been told what the thought process is. So sometimes making judgments off of practice can be erroneous because we just don't know how the team has told each of these quarterbacks to approach these respective team periods.
4: Well, you look at Minnesota, J.J. McCarthy right now, they didn't bring in a quarterback like Kyler Murray to sit. I mean, you bring in a guy because you want that guy to play, right? And I'm reading reports from various newspapers across the country, especially in Minnesota right now, and these reporters that got to practice, they'll just say that such and such was 7 for 9 with no interception. I think that's okay, but I think that coaches go a little deeper than that, and maybe leadership qualities. You know, in the huddle, what do players perceive, which is a better situation? Where do they have more confidence? But I'll tell you right now, there's no way J.J. McCarthy, in my heart, in my mind, is going to start for the Minnesota Vikings because they brought in a quarterback basically to replace him.
5: They did. Now, I do think that he can impact it depending on the way he played and what you would tell every player in a competition, be so good they can't ignore you. So if you're good enough where you play so well, you execute the fundamentals and the plays that they want you to execute at a high level, well, then they may have to make a decision. You're playing so well that they don't want to change up what's going on. But you can control that. And in these competitions, you can only do your part of it. Control what you can control and don't worry about the other stuff.
4: You know, you go back to the preseason right now. There was a chart, I think it was a CBS Sports had it just the other day, that 5 rookie quarterbacks who made their debut left more questions than answers. And I'm looking at this, and I was somewhat shocked. Jared Goff with the Rams back in 2016, the number one overall pick, preseason week number one, his stats, 4-9, 38 yards and a touchdown. So you get a number one pick, and you see that, you say to yourself, you scratch your head, is this the guy? Because they said, and the comments were, that he looked uncomfortable in his preseason debut, and he eventually opened up the regular season on the bench before developing into one of the best quarterbacks, obviously, in the league, after he was traded from the Rams to the Lions. It's kind of crazy when you see this. So it doesn't make any sense to make any decision or opinion after a first preseason game. It really doesn't.
5: Oh, no, you just got to continue to look at it. And people have changed the way that they approach preseason. Some people don't play their starters at all. Other people use them kind of within joint practices because the intensity is where you would like to see it. That's where everyone is going in a controlled environment. But you just got to continue to track and monitor. And the one thing for the players that are in the competition, consistency and improvement. Are you consistent in how you're playing, but are you also gradually getting better? Those are the two things that the coaches are looking for.
4: 2023, the number 2 overall pick, Houston Texans, C.J. Stroud. Preseason week number 1, 2 of 4, 13 yards, and an interception. And they say his first outing was, quote, rough. Rough. I mean, I'm sure personnel people are dying. They say, I pushed for this guy in the war room. I wanted us to draft this guy, and look what happened. But I will say this. First weeks in the preseason should be looked at as, if a quarterback is decent, like it was Carson Beck, encouraging. But certainly when you go to school and you get a grade A, B, C, D, and I is incomplete. So encouraging, but certainly it's incomplete. There's no doubt about that.
5: It is incomplete. You can't take any of these things too literal. You just got to continue to mark the progress that someone exhibits from the beginning of training camp all the way through. In these games, there are going to be some things where, look, they are weighted differently than practices because it's more on the line. It's a competition. But you want to see, is this guy doing all the right things leading up to the game? And then when we get to the game, he executes it just like we said, or does he change? All those things matter because it's a trust issue. Who do you trust when it comes to picking your team?
4: And you know what? Maybe a guy who's drafted maybe a little lower and comes on strong in the preseason raises eyebrows a little more. You look at Dak Prescott, 2016 fourth round pick, preseason, first game in the preseason, stats, 10 of 12, 139 yards, 2 touchdowns, no interceptions, and they said he looked very comfortable in the offense in his preseason debut. All right? So you just don't know. I mean, you really don't. And Baker Mayfield, number 1 overall pick in 2018, first week stats in preseason, 11 of 20, 212 yards, no INTs and 2 touchdowns. Crazy.
5: I mean, so yeah, you just don't know.
4: I don't know. I mean, you know, and it's funny because when guys make the decision, I guess the personnel guy makes it. The coach really has nothing to do with it, I don't think. Maybe a little bit of input. You know, you're part of a team right now. But in that war room, when they make decisions about who's going to be drafted and who, how they draft and whatever it may be and the needs of the ball club, who has the final say? Is it the GM? Is it the personnel guy? Is it even the owner? What happens? I mean, who makes that pick? And who, basically, who's responsible? Because the public really has no idea or clue if a guy is drafted, say, well, what person made this pick? How foolish could he be?
5: It's a team. Normally, it's a team decision. But when it comes down to who plays, it falls on the head coach. Regardless of veto power, the head coach has to do it because the general manager jobs are, look, pick the players, all that other stuff. But who plays, that has to be a coaching staff thing because the coaches are putting together the X's and O's. The coaches know exactly what they expect from the player. And the player has to develop under the watchful eye of the coaches so they trust them and to put them in. So in these competitions that we're hearing about, it's the head coach and coaching staff that has to make the tough call on who plays and who doesn't play.
4: Which makes it so difficult when there's a coaching change, right? Because a player may feel real comfortable with Coach A. All of a sudden, that guy gets the boot. I mean, I'm looking at Buffalo right now. You know, I was really upset when the coach got the heave-ho. You go deep in the playoffs and you get fired. I don't get it. And right now, I'm not really a big Buffalo Bills fan because what they did to the coaching staff last year. I think it's wrong. And honestly, I don't know if they're going to be any better than they were last year. What do you think?
5: No, look, man, I think this is one of the more intriguing situations to watch. Joe Brady steps into a tough situation because Sean McDermott was great, great coach. Playoffs 8 out of 9 seasons, some near misses with some epic playoff failures, but they wanted it better. So the only thing that Joe Brady can do to tell his bosses and the fans that he's a better coach than Sean McDermott is
4: win the Super Bowl.
5: He has to go win the Super Bowl. Yeah. I mean, that is lofty, lofty expectations for a first-time coach, but that's where we're at. That's where we're at.
4: No doubt about that. All right, he's Bucky Brooks. Get him at Bucky Brooks on X, at Andy Furman FSR, or better yet, 877-99 on Fox. That's 877-996-6369. And, of course, we have Ask Bucky in this hour. You can get us on that. Yay or nay, hour number 2, the blank game in hour number 3. And we're broadcasting live from the Fox Sports Radio studios, but this quarterback battle is off the field. We'll tell you all about it next.
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1: 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The Odd Couple with Rob Parker and Kelvin Washington. 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
5: In the National Football League, playing for the Pittsburgh Steelers. But boy, Buck, he is going out with a bang. He really is. You know, and I don't know if he's one of those guys like, you know, get off my lawn type of guy. You know, he's an older guy right now, been there, done that. But that's just kind of his personality, I would think. You know him better than me. There's no doubt about that. Is that his way to, like, get even with people, to go crazy, to point fingers, to just be in the middle of like a hurricane storm? That's basically what I see Aaron Rodgers is. I mean, stirring it up. That's what he likes to do.
6: Maybe. But then I'm going to give him the benefit of doubt, because some of the things that I've heard of late, particularly coming out of Steelers camp, is that, look, he's been a great teammate to his people. And Mike McCarthy has reunited with him, talks about the leadership ability that he's displayed, talks about how he shares not only with the young guys, but he will go, they call a thing called across the hall, where the offense shares with the defense, et cetera. And that, as a guy in the twilight of his career, he is trying to pass it on and leave the game better. And you can respect that as a player. Now, I will say this, like, his personality is different. He is unique, but I know people that swear by him that have been his teammates. I mean, a ton of wide receivers that I know, a ton of guys that have played with him at Green Bay, they swear by him as a dude. And so, look, I'm not in the locker room with him on the daily, but if they feel so convicted to stand up for him, he must be a much better teammate than we on the outside may think.
5: Maybe it's an act. I don't know. I never met Aaron Rodgers, but I tell you what, I've seen him, I've heard him, I've read about him. But, you know, he had a shot the other day on the Four Letter Network with Pat McAfee, and he was talking about the former top USA health official, Dr. Anthony Fauci. Take a listen to what he had to say.
7: And how much time did the network spend on that? How much time did they spend on my responses every week, on my vaccination status, on Taylor and Travis's wedding? Did they do even a minute on Tony Fauci?
8: No, I don't think I've heard anything.
7: I bet they didn't.
8: But on that note,
7: then there was another scandal.
5: Amazing. I mean, look, I get it. I mean, he was a non-vaxxer. It's okay. What he did, I think, is put the Pittsburgh Steelers organization in a tough situation. And Mike McCarthy had to respond to questions about his comments, saying that, hey, my job is to keep it all about football. He said, these two guys, Fauci and Rodgers, are grown men. They have different opinions. No question about that. This is what McCarthy is telling the reporters, and it's rough because he has to answer for that. And he said, by the end of the day, my job is to keep it about football, keep the focus on winning. That's why we're here, and we have a good locker room, okay? And then the PR guy from the Steelers had to come out with a statement, and he said discussions around culture and politics can bring differing perspectives, and our players are entitled to their own personal views. With respect to that, I'm certain there are a variety of opinions on many topics within our locker room. So, you know, he put everybody on edge with those comments, but, you know, I get it. I mean, everybody was down on him. He wasn't a vaxxer. That's okay. It's over. You got to move on, don't you think?
6: Yeah, I mean, I think the big thing for everybody as it relates to Aaron Rodgers is he's a guy that kind of lives in the gray area, right?

0: Like, he kind of likes and enjoys some of these things, some of these controversies, some of these theories that are out there. Like, he's into these things. And we have to be okay with him expressing it. But he also has to be okay when people challenge him back with some of the things they debunk. You know, some of these controversies that he's stood behind, like, people aren't going to be in line. And so he could take his victory lap today because it was appropriate for him to kind of weigh in and do some of those things. He also talked about Mike Vrabel, Diana Russini, and that stuff. Like, it's cool because he has been the guy that has been subject to a lot of controversy. He's been subject to a lot of media headlines regarding his personal life and stuff. I get it. So today, the rabbit got the gun, and so the rabbit was firing off and also at every angle.
1: I'm glad you mentioned the Diana Russini thing because he covered that as well. Let's take a listen to Aaron Rodgers on that.
2: You have literally an individual that maybe used to work at ESPN that covers our league at the highest level, and there's a major scandal, and it's just like nobody talk about it. What are we even doing
3: personal
2: here?
3: Personal lives are personal lives. I feel like you of all people should know that.
2: I understand, but if it's affecting certain things, if there's leaks going on, if there's tampering going on, if that person is also an MVP voter and a Coach of the Year voter, remember when I won MVP in 2021?
3: Yeah,
2: and that bum in Chicago.
4: Yeah.
2: That's real life. Like, how are we allowing these people to have an impact?
3: Pornhub Arkush is what we call it.
4: Pornhub Arkush, I remember he had a name. Okay, so on that note, good for you, man. Hey, actually.
5: Hi, baby, eight.
1: You know, you got to remember one thing. That was Aaron Rodgers on the Pat McAfee show. And Pat McAfee paid Aaron Rodgers to be a guest on his show. So you talk about lack of creativity, lack of, really journalistic credence. I mean, he's paying the guy. I mean, you know, so I don't understand why he's even worried about this stuff in the past. Why does he care about Diana Russini? And I got to ask you this question. You've been there, done that, played in the National Football League. If a guy is involved in a stance, okay, and he was involved with the non-vaccination with COVID, you know, that to me can honestly split a locker room in half. I'm sure there were guys in his locker room that agreed with him, and there was a segment of guys that did not. And I think that back during 2020 when the National Football League was playing games like a Wednesday nights and Tuesday nights because of COVID and you had to wear a mask, didn't you have to take a COVID test if you were not vaccinated to go to practice? I mean, it was a mess. It really was. And I'm sure there were people saying, hey, keep your mouth shut and get vaccinated. And some did, some didn't. I'm sure it created a major problem in locker room. So he's worried about Fauci. I'd like to get inside the locker room and see teammates of Aaron Rodgers, what happened in that locker room for those who were vaccinated and played with him.
0: Look, I think the thing about all of these things, like being in locker rooms or whatever, like, locker rooms are a place where you can have different opinions and all those things, and everybody can respectfully disagree and continue to play for one another. In a way, like, it's supposed to be a microcosm of what the world should be, where you believe what you believe in, I believe what I believe in, but together on a team, we can come together and move forward without hostility or animosity. Most locker rooms that I've been in, that's how they operate. That's kind of the code of the locker room. Look, his team before everything else. And even though he may have some theories about why things are a certain way and what he believes in and those things, like, people can look at him and be like, yeah, that's just Aaron. We just need him to come up and show up and make plays on 3rd and 10. That's how the locker room typically feels about all these things. Most of the time, if you can keep the main thing, don't allow your private life to become a public spectacle in this locker room, we're fine. And for him, he brings it in there, but I think he's earned the right in terms of, like, people respecting him within that locker room because he's played so long, he's had so much success in a league that really rewards people that earn their way up to the top, and he certainly has earned it by his performance on the field.
1: Yeah, you know, I just have a problem with someone who is so full of these thoughts, like he's busting at the seams. Diana Russini, Anthony Fauci. I mean, really, let it go. I mean, he's just like throwing bombs at everybody, and it's just, it doesn't, to me, you know, and he says he doesn't care. Well, he does care. If he didn't care, he wouldn't talk about it. You know, I've read in and above, beyond everything I could see about Aaron Rodgers this week, and he kept on saying and repeating, I don't care, it doesn't bother me, I got to say what I say, I don't care what people think about me. You know what? You do. Because if you didn't care, you wouldn't talk about it. You know, I don't care about Aaron Rodgers, so I don't talk about him. You know, I'm talking about him now because I'm wondering why he says he doesn't care. Because he does care. If he didn't care, he wouldn't talk about Diana Rossini, and he wouldn't talk about Dr. Anthony Fauci. Let it go. I don't understand it. I don't.
0: Yeah, he does care about it, but he also has the right to kind of say whatever he wants to say.
1: Oh yeah, I agree.
0: I just think the team's job is to make it like the Cleveland's did. Hey, these are his opinions. They don't necessarily reflect the opinions of the organization nor the locker room. And then if something goes wayward, Aaron Rodgers has to be able to stand on business and say, no, this is what I felt. This is what I believe in.
1: I hear what you say. You know, let's squeeze in a couple of calls right now to change the topic just a bit. Kyle from Maine wants to talk to Bucky Brooks on Fox Sports Sunday. Hello, Kyle. How are you?
5: Morning, guys. How are you?
1: Good.
0: Good.
5: Hey, Bucky. I'm a big fan, man. So the Patriots, you know, they didn't play great in the Super Bowl. Everybody's kind of bagging on them this year. Yes, they got a tough schedule. But, like, one of the things I want to talk about is, like, we always talk about strength of schedule and, like, yeah, the Patriots had a pretty easy schedule last year. But, I mean, we don't go around the league and look at every team that's ever won a Super Bowl, lost a Super Bowl, and be like, oh, man, their schedule was so easy or their schedule was so hard. So what do you think this year? Like, I think they're going to win 10, 11 games still. I still think they're going to take that division. But, you know, looking at their strength of schedule this year, it looks a little bit harder. But I still think the Pats got it. Like, they brought in a lot of key pieces that I think they're gonna be a better team. They buffed up their offensive line. They brought in some defensive help. So, you know, what do you guys think? And then on that, too, like, my second question on this is, you know, in the league, do you think that guys ever really, like, fake injuries when they know they're on a bad team so that they can get into, like, coming into the next season, they know they get an opportunity to go into free agency, they can kind of get on a better team, and I'll hang up a list from there.
0: Thanks for the question. No, I don't think guys fake injuries. I think at the end of the day, people understand, look, my availability is everything, and I need to make sure that I show to perspective coaches and team builders that I'm available. I show up every week. I know that I'm going to produce at a high level. So this is why you should take me as a good teammate in those things. So I don't think injuries are part of it. As it relates to the Patriots, I do believe the Patriots are solid. And one of the things that has been interesting has been how they handled the situation. We talked about Vrabel and Diana Rossini coming out the draft. If you notice, it's been very, very quiet around New England of late. Mike Vrabel has kind of continued to be able to weather the storm and do his thing and build the team the way that he sees fit. It hasn't been the circus that I worried it would become after this situation. They can have a slightly worse record, but be a better team. And that's what I expect from them. Last year, everything kind of worked out. People talk about strength of schedule or whatever. I thought they were a really good team that played well. Quarterback got hot, and they kind of ran through the AFC like a hot knife through butter. Coming back, that Super Bowl experience will be tough because they're still going to get everyone's best game. But have they been able to shake off the hangover? If they can do that, I think this team will go right back to the tournament and have an opportunity to make a run.
1: Sounds great. All right. He's Bucky Brooks. I'm Andy Furman. We have Fox Sports Sunday and Fox Sports Radio. And Bucky has all the answers. He really does. And you'll get them all, too. Why? Because here's Bucky is next.
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2: All right, Ace Bucket coming right up. It's about 12 minutes before the top of the hour. This is Fox Sports Sunday on Fox Sports Radio. He is Bucky Brooks. I'm Andy Furman, and we're live from the Fox Sports Radio studios. And our guy, JB. Are you ready, JB, for Ask Bucky?
3: I am always ready, Andy.
2: I know you are. I should never ask that question. I should know better. Go right ahead.
3: A promotion was announced by the Akron Zips football program earlier this week that will provide one lucky winner a chance to be the offensive coordinator of the game. According to the release, the winner will get to plan Akron's opening drive and the Zips' home opener against Robert Morris on September 12th. Bucky, what are your thoughts on them doing this? And what is the first play you would run if you were the lucky season ticket holder who was chosen?
4: Look, I like this. I like the promotion. That'll get a lot of interest. Look, you have all the armchair quarterbacks who think they know everything anyway. Give them a shot. First play that I would run, we're thinking something quick pass, something to get the ball on the perimeter, something to put the ball in the hands of some playmakers without knowing Akron's personnel. I'm just going to say, hey, let's fling the ball out. Let's go all hitches. Let's do something to get this crowd juiced up. Let's see if we can have a completion to get to second and short.
3: Would you have them score? Do you think you could lead them to a scoring drive?
4: Oh, I do. Yeah. You give me the call sheet. Like, we'll take the thing. We'll take it over. They may not get it back. So, yeah, if I won the promotion, I'm going in there dressed in all my Akron coaching gear, and my intention is to never to get a call sheet up.
3: Bucky Brooks, offensive coordinator, Akron Zips, coming soon. The next one, former Georgia Tech star and current Panthers rookie quarterback Haynes King ran in a 5-yard touchdown on the final play of Thursday night's Hall of Fame game to defeat the Cardinals 33-30. Two questions for you, Bucky. Was this the best Hall of Fame game ever? And was this the best quarterbacking display we've seen in a Hall of Fame game ever?
4: I can't say like all the time. It was great though. And I was excited for Haynes King having played in those moments, man, where look, the preseason is everything. And for him, he's fighting for his NFL playing life, right? So he has to go in there, show and prove. Kenny Pickett and Bryce Young are certainly ahead of him. And you love what you saw. And for him to have a game winner to cap it off, he'll always remember that, no matter whether it works for him or not. He will always remember. I had a chance to play with the pros, and I showed them that I'm pretty good. I am really, really good on that. So, yeah, no, it wasn't the greatest, but it was nice. It was a nice performance for Haynes King.
3: Awesome. And I just thought of another question off the top on this. Has there ever been a Hall of Fame game or a preseason game where you watched a certain player and you just knew that they were a guy?
4: Sometimes you can tell. I will say this. When I was in Kansas City, 98, we played against the Minnesota Vikings during Randy Moss's year. We not only played against him, but we practiced against him. And he was the real deal from the jump. So, yeah, sometimes you just know.
3: Great answer. The next question, Andy, I'm not sure how to pronounce this. The Preakness? Preakness?
2: Preakness Stakes. Yeah.
3: All right. The Preakness Stakes horse race is moving dates and will be held on a Sunday for the first time in its history in 2027. The Kentucky Derby and Belmont Stakes revealed that they had not included Preakness in a 6-race series to determine the nation's top 3-year-old racehorse. Bucky, what are your thoughts on this?
4: Well, I mean, give the Preakness credit for moving the dates. Obviously, they're trying to do anything and everything to give their events enough shine. Sundays are typically not meant for racing. That's a Saturday thing. But, hey, give them credit for thinking outside of the box.
2: Yeah, and if I may, what they're going to do right now, May 1st, of next year is going to be the Kentucky Derby, obviously at Churchill Downs. June 5th will be the Belmont Stakes at Belmont Park, and they're skipping the Preakness altogether for the Triple Crown, and they're going to have a championship series, and it's going to be in September. The championship race will be at Churchill Downs in Louisville, Kentucky. So bye-bye Preakness Stakes, and I guess the Preakness really has not been drawing that well over the years, so it's going to be Churchill Downs and then Churchill Downs for the final. Crazy.
3: The next one, a Florida restaurant is inviting guests to disrobe on the first Monday of every month for a new dining experience. Murad Ali, chef and owner of the Class Soiree Steakhouse in Hollywood, Florida, came up with the idea of the monthly event as a means of attracting attention to the eatery in an unusual way. Woo! Bucky, do you think this will work?
4: No. I mean, it's a nice promotion, but I don't think it'll work. I don't think it'll have a lasting effect or impact.
2: No, the big question, would you do it? Would Bucky do it?
4: No, I would not do it. I think it's...
2: You know why I wouldn't do it? I would be ashamed or embarrassed to be naked there, but I just can't eat looking at somebody naked. I'd lose my appetite, really. It's, you know, nakedness and food are not two things that go together, right? I mean, have you... It would. And here's the thing. What if you have hot soup and you drip it on yourself? I mean, really, you could burn yourself if you're naked. It's not a good thing. It's not good. Do you wear a napkin around your neck, a bib? I don't know. What if you have ribs? Sometimes you have ribs, you have to wear a bib, right? Are you going to wear a bib when you're naked? I just don't understand it.
3: I don't know. I don't know enough about this to tell you that. But real quick, Bucky, I want to squeeze...
2: Yeah, you do. You're embarrassed. You're embarrassed.
3: Maybe I am. Maybe I'm not. Can't say it here. But Bucky, this last one real quick. I feel like all the attention has been on the running back market in the NFL. But the guard market has also exploded with Peter Skoronski of the Titans, Matthew Bergeron of the Falcons. Do you see a movement towards guards being valued closer to tackles as all these guards are getting paid huge money deals, even if they may not be that caliber of player?
4: Yeah, look, I think the market is going up for everybody. I think we're seeing people pay people differently because of salary cap. So, yes, I do see it getting closer. Not quite where they overtake it, but close.
2: All right. He's tops in his position. We'll tell you who he is next on Fox.
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1: Hey, this is Jamie Loftus, and this is my new weekly show, 16th Minute of Fame, the podcast where every episode I take a closer look at an internet character of the day. Who were they? What made them so notorious? How did the internet, or sometimes the algorithm, choose them? And what does a person do when they're suddenly confronted with more attention than the human psyche can handle? Take The Dress, a story that went uber viral in early 2015 in spite of being, well, kind of a boring optical illusion. A mother of the bride in Scotland took a picture of a dress she was thinking about wearing to her daughter's wedding. But she saw the dress as blue with black lace, and her daughter saw it as white with gold lace. One BuzzFeed post later, every single person on the internet was talking about the dress. But to me, the dress is a story about the last couple of months when the internet was still sort of fun. It was shortly before the stories that spread across the internet stopped being driven by exploited millennials with useless arts degrees and started being decided by algorithms hell-bent on growing internet usership at all costs. And on a long enough timeline, the story of the dress is one entangled with abuse and media exploitation. 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With the team at Cool Zone Media, we're taking these characters' 16th minute of fame to see what their moment meant to them and what it says about us.
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17: 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I'm Dan Beyer, hanging out with you here on Fox Sports Radio. Isaac Longcrom will get us up to date on what's happening in the world of sports in about 10 minutes or so. 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Hello, Adam. How are you?
18: Guys, I'm well. Getting ready to start making my East Coast trips tomorrow. Tomorrow morning at Visit the Giants.
17: They're at the Greenbrier. Right?
18: What's that?
17: They're at the Greenbrier, right?
18: In West Virginia. They're back. They're actually back. Okay. Yeah, they came back last night, and they have today off and their first practice of the year, the season, back at their training facility in New Jersey, East Rutherford, will be tomorrow early afternoon. So look forward to watching the Giants. And the great story, which has kind of caught me by surprise, I didn't think Malik Nabers will be doing as well, come back from the not only the ACL reconstruction, but the follow-up procedure. So great vibes coming from Greenbrier in West Virginia.
17: How is John Harbaugh vibes going? Is the young team taking to the veteran coach in his new digs from what you've heard?
18: Yeah, well, here's the thing. He runs the longest practices in the National Football League.
17: Yeah, he does.
18: And they're 2.5 to 3 hours. And They're long. He loves doing it in the heat. And by the way, they will not move it up. Like the Eagles, by the way, on Saturday, moved their practice up a half an hour because of the heat. Harbaugh, this Harbaugh, at least, John, does not believe in that. And it's no complaints from what I've heard, though, to be honest with you.
19: You know, that's the thing, Adam. Right now, you got a new head coach in. He's going to implement his way of doing things. Mm-hmm. And if the success happens, then it's all good. But if it doesn't, then that's when you hear the murmurs, right? Like out of his exit with Baltimore, and you saw players starting to complain about the way the practices were there and the injuries that occurred because of it, they think. So do you believe in like head coaches implementing their style once they get to a new place, which I do, or do you believe that you have to acquiesce a little bit to fit certain teams and adjust?
18: Carrie, just my experience in 27 years, mm-hmm. There's got to be both. You have to be who you are as a coach. Like Andy Reid, when he came into Philly, because they were just a loser before he got there, he came in with extreme discipline.
19: Mm-hmm.
18: And Harbaugh is, I don't want to say softened up over the years, but he's been more of a player's coach. He's gotten a little bit closer to his players, mm-hmm. Talking to agents who have players with the Ravens. So now, you can't just be super hard on players because at some point, like, you have to read the room, Kerry. Like, I'll give you an example. When Matt Patricia became the Lions head coach in 2018, I never forget it. I was at a joint practice in Napa with the Raiders. He went after his players. Like, I've seen coaches go after their head coaches go after their players, but this was so extreme and over the top. And by the way, on your point, Kerry, the players couldn't stand him for the most part. Couldn't stand him.

0: Peyton Manning have more, and Manning has one more, and Brady has five more. So when you think of that, holy trinity of the three of Brady, Breeze, and Manning, like when it came to needing to get something done, Roethlisberger was right there with them. And I just think the Pittsburgh Steelers factor weighs in. I also, it's why I don't think Eli gets in next year. I don't think there's enough room for him. Mm-hmm. But I think that Roethlisberger will be first ballot.
1: What you got, well, Adam? What you got, Adam?
2: I would not. Am I saying you can't? I would someday. Yes, Adrian Peterson's got to be up there.
1: Yeah,
2: I mean,
1: yep.
2: Adrian Peterson.
0: Him and Gronk are in.
2: Yeah,
0: for sure.
2: Exactly. Peterson, I met at his rookie season at the Pro Bowl in Hawaii. Actually, sat with him in an hour at the Player Hotel. Interesting guy, you know, very unassuming, by the way, for such a high profile player. But Gronk's got to get in. Now, Richard Sherman, to me, I wouldn't put him in first time.
1: Right.
2: But he was phenomenal during his time. Andrew Whitworth. Whit was a tremendous left tackle for the Bengals and then the Rams. Won a Super Bowl with the Rams, I believe. I know people are bringing in up Antonio Brown. I got to look at the numbers. See, here's the thing, guys. Let me ask you this question before we get out of here. How much does character count?
1: A lot.
0: Yes.
1: A lot.
0: Especially when you're talking first ballot.
1: And I mean, we saw T.O. didn't get in first ballot. So that's to tell you.
2: Right. That's why I brought it up. I just was wondering Belichick where you guys stood on that.
0: Year.
2: Right.
0: Yeah. Right.
2: What's that?
0: They kept Belichick out last year. Coaches vote.
2: He's got to get in. I mean, he's got to get.
0: He will.
2: Yep.
0: For sure. I'm saying, you look at Roethlisberger's numbers. Quick Adrian Peterson story. You guys want to hear it?
2: Yeah. There were two of them at that time, but go ahead.
0: Yeah. The one that you shared lunch with.
2: Yeah.
0: I was at the Cotton Bowl in Dallas watching Oklahoma, Texas and the Red River rivalry in 2006. Yeah. I'm in the press box. This is my first year with Fox Sports Radio. I'm covering college football and they put me in the back row. So I'm watching Adrian Peterson play, or Oklahoma. Who sits next to me? Pat Summerall.
1: Yeah.
2: Oh.
0: Okay. I'm sitting there for like 15 minutes. Like, what do I say to Pat Summerall? Because I cannot let this opportunity go past.
1: Yeah.
0: And so when Oklahoma had the football and Peterson ran, I asked him, I said, who does he remind you of? And he said, Eric Dickerson. And when you look at, you know, at that point, listen, you know, Peterson was one of the names in college football. So for him to go and have this career in the NFL, it was almost expected. But when you end up looking at the ranks, Eric Dickerson, ninth all-time in rushing in NFL history. Adrian Peterson is fifth.
1: Hey.
0: And so Pat Summerall had it nailed from the get-go. When it
2: Pat Summerall. Yeah. Wow.
0: Great.
1: Yep.
0: Just one of those opportunities I couldn't let pass by. Just like let you pass by, Adam Kaplan. Thanks for joining us early. Okay. We'll talk to you in a regular time next week.
2: Okay.
1: All right, Adam.
2: See you.
0: Let's jump over to the news desk. Isaac Lowenkrog giving us the latest on what's happening on this Sunday. Hello, Isaac.
3: Hello, Dan and Carrie. We start with some fresh injury news out of the NFL. New Orleans Saints head coach Kellen Moore announced a short time ago that offensive lineman Dylan Raiden's tore his ACL in practice yesterday and will be out for the season. Raiden started 10 games at left guard for the Saints last season. They signed David Edwards to be their new starting guard this year, but we're penciling in Raiden's as a swing offensive lineman at the tackle and guard spots. The Carolina Panthers today signed free agent quarterback Kyle Trask, with rookie Haynes King dealing with a hamstring injury. Trask spent the past three seasons with the Tampa Bay Buccaneers. Multiple outlets reported on Saturday night that Washington Commanders five-time Pro Bowl left tackle Laremy Tunsil tore his triceps in practice Saturday and will miss at least a significant portion of the regular season. One Major League Baseball game going on right now. The Cincinnati Reds have taken a 1-0 lead at Washington in the top half of the second inning. Finally, Dan and Carrie, rumors circulated Saturday that soccer superstar Cristiano Ronaldo would be marrying longtime partner Georgina Rodriguez at a cathedral on an island in Portugal. Rumor caused several hundred well-wishers and journalists to descend on the cathedral where a wedding was indeed taking place. The only catch was the couple was not Cristiano Ronaldo and Georgina Rodriguez, but rather a local couple named Fabio Ramos and Fatima Nicole Cunha. One guest told local newspaper Diario de Noticias, quote, "We feel like celebrities. I find it impressive that these people think Ronaldo would get married today without security." Ronaldo himself even responded by posting multiple laughing emojis on IG. Guys,
0: I had heard, Isaac, I don't know if you heard this as well, but they were going to send out invites on white paper.
1: Yeah.
0: The people that kind of didn't want to show up yellow, and those they didn't want to go to their wedding, red cards. That's how Cristiano Ronaldo was going to send out his invites. So that's how you would know if there's a wedding.
3: Apparently, Balogun's invite got rescinded.
1: Oh, here we go.
0: Well done.
1: I hear you, Isla.
0: Hit him up at Isaac Lowenkrantz. Find Kerry at Kerry 25 Roads. You can find me at Dan Byer on Fox. We got a look at the Bills' brand new home yesterday as they had their team practice in the brand new Highmark Stadium. We also got a look at those nickel alternate jerseys.
1: Mm-hmm.
0: Thumbs up or thumbs down from Kerry Rhodes? 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
7: Ice Cube's Big 3 season is heating up. 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The two best teams go head-to-head as Coach Nancy Lieberman and Greg Monroe's Dallas Power take on the one-seed Chicago Triplets, led by Coach Dr. J and Captain Montrezl Harrell. 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

0: Fox Sports Sunday. He's the All-Pro Kerry Rhodes, starter from day one. I'm Dan Beyer. Glad to have you with us. I love it when people tweet out this is like the last Sunday, this is the first Thursday or football for the next blah, blah, blah, blah, blah, blah, blah. This is, just because of college and what we've got with the pros, the last Sunday that we'll be without football for a while, I believe.
1: Yeah, people get excited. I'm actually excited. You know, we talked about it, Dan. It was a while when I wasn't excited to start the season. But right now, let's get it
0: going.
1: Did
0: you hate training camp that much? That's why you were just like, I don't want to deal with this? Is that the reason?
1: Well,
0: that would be for me. Like, that's enough for me.
1: Exactly. And then all the proclamations and all the things that are coming out at this time, you know, this guy looks good in camp and this team's going to be the sleeper team. And, you know, we have those little, you know, baseless predictions.
0: Yes.
1: It gets old. It gets tiring. But, you know, right now, as a part of the media myself and, like, really starting to look at it from a bird's eye view, there's excitement. I understand. I understand a little bit better now.
0: You know what? I actually lied. There are no Sunday games next week. So next week I'll be able to make that proclamation. Instead, you know what we do?
1: What we got?
0: We carry on.
2: Carry on, my wayward son. There'll be peace when you are done.
0: Serves me right for just making such a bold statement when I'm so mad that people do it on social media. Anyway, five topics. Kerry tells us if he's on board or off board with them. We start out number one, Hall of Fame related. Tom Brady should have to wait a year to be enshrined like Bill Belichick had to. Are you on board or off?
1: I'm off that. There's no way the Golden Boy is going to have to wait. He's going in year one. And they're going to say after that he was the reason that the Patriots won. We know where that's going. So that'll be a great conversation to have later.
0: All right. The topic number two, the Buffalo Bills all gray Nickel City uniforms are fire. They debuted them. Josh Allen and the quarterbacks did in yesterday's scrimmage at the new Highmark Stadium. What'd you think of them?
1: That you just said fire, Dan, I already know where you stand with this. But I'm going to say I'm actually off that. I love alternate uniforms. You know the one that I love from my time playing with the Titan jersey that we have with the Jets, which is totally completely different.
0: Not the Tennessee Titans.
1: Not the Tennessee. The New York Titans. And with this one, it looks good, but it reminds me of Boise State a little bit. And I'm a little off put by it.
0: Kerry, I think they should be put on fire. I do not think they look good. I think that gray can be worked in. There's just too much blue in the font and the trim.
1: Okay.
0: There's just something off about it. So I am not a fan of it.
1: You
0: I know people
1: me.
0: Who are, yeah. But I am not a fan of the way that this one was designed. Like the Seahawks had a gray uniform.
1: Yeah.
0: Wolf gray, they called it. I actually thought it looked great. I thought it looked really good. But not this.
1: Got it.
0: All right, Carson Beck will start regular season games for the Cardinals this season. You on board or off board with that?
1: I'm on board with that. And it's not an overreaction. It's not one of those. I don't think he's better than Brissett. But Brissett's been a lifelong backup, a guy that comes in and plays games. And for him to play a whole season, I just don't know if that's going to work out for them.
0: I think that with the performance that he had at the Hall of Fame game, when the Cardinals season is inevitably over, you at least now can be like, okay, well, let's maybe give him a chance. Let's take a look. It wouldn't have been a given because he was a third-round pick, but he was an early third-round pick, so you still may have given him a chance. But I do feel like Thursday's performance did solidify that. All right, topic number four. You on or off board this? The Ravens overpaid Zay Flowers, $34 million annually for the wide receiver.
1: I'm on board with that. Yeah. I think Zay Flowers is a really good player. He just hasn't broken into that upper echelon elite type of receiver that seems like a go-to guy, number one guy. He makes a lot of mistakes in big moments. So I think they overpaid, but they also, I mean, that's the best they had on their roster available. So I guess you kind of pay him by default, right?
0: Yeah. He's Justin Jefferson, and he make the same amount. Finally, Aaron Donald unretires this week.
1: I'm on board with that as well. He's at practice in full uniform, running the hoops. He's coming back. So it'll be soon. And it's about time to get him in some pads and see what he can do.
0: There it is, a little carry on and carry off. But we're not going to move off of this topic. Sean McVay, earlier this week in training camp addressed the Aaron Donald status and his possible on retirement.
3: The NFL transaction wire had Aaron Donald working out with the Rams today, which I guess...
4: Did it come across as a tryout?
3: It did come across as
4: best
3: a tryout.
4: Best tryout that we've ever had.
3: Okay. You think he could make the team?
5: Phenomenal.
4: I think he could make the team.
5: The kid's okay. Got a shot.
4: Yeah. No, that was honestly our way of being able to get a workout with him within the parameters of what's necessary. But Giff Smith said it's the greatest tryout he's ever had.
0: That was Sean McVay speaking with the NFL Network. I do think it is inevitable.
1: Yeah.
0: You want to know the funny thing about it is because of the Myles Garrett hype that we've gotten and because of the Aaron Donald talk, I saw an article on NFL.com talking about Trent McDuffie, completely forgot that he was also brought over. It's not even like a hint of anything of this defense. You completely forgot that they traded a first-round pick for Trent McDuffie. And it's completely lost because of how big the Myles Garrett move was and how big this Aaron Donald news could be.
1: An embarrassment of riches, Dan. An embarrassment of riches for the Rams.
0: Mr. Ram over here. Exactly. Are you higher on them now than you ever have before?
1: Oh, absolutely. Absolutely. This team is stacked.
0: They're going to be the team that people love to hate. The longer this story goes on and on and on without a conclusion, I think people are going to hate it even more. He is Kerry Rhodes. I'm Dan Beyer. Who's hating in the WNBA? These days, everybody. We talk about it next. We are Sports.
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11: 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A black man from the projects comes forward with information about the case.
13: He says the police are his friends.
11: But out of nowhere, he goes from star witness to prime suspect.
13: 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They turn on him.
11: 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Lee Harris is sentenced to 90 years.
14: I get 90 years for killing somebody I have never seen.
11: Behind bars, Lee finds an unlikely ally in his cellie, Robert. The pair are like chalk and cheese. There's no way their paths would ever cross on the outside. But as a fellow inmate, Robert sees through the lies and vows to do the unthinkable. Clear Lee's name.
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20: Just before midnight on Saturday, February 19th, 2005, Danielle Imbeaux and her friend Richard Petrone left a crowded Philadelphia bar. The two 30-somethings planned to walk to Richard's truck and drive home, but they never made it.
2: It does not make sense. It's like they literally vanished.
20: The two were never seen again.
21: Not just them, but a truck disappeared into the ether.
20: Was it an accident, or were they murdered?
22: No one had a motive to kill them.
20: Those same questions frustrated law enforcement. The FBI called it murder for hire.
2: Who killed these two individuals and how did they get rid of them?
23: Both of them weren't the target. One of them was the target. The other one was wrong place, wrong time.
20: But which victim was the intended target and why?
22: It was definitely murder for hire for Danielle, not for Richard.
2: You're right, it could be. But it also could be something your son did too.
22: 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No one.
2: He's your son. 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
20: I'm Andrea Gunning. In this series, I dig into my own investigation to find answers for the families and get justice for Richard and Danielle.
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18: Fox Sports Sunday. I am Monty Bolaños. He is Buck Rising. If you've been hanging out with us for all 3 hours, thank you.
19: Brave.
18: Yes.
19: Brave.
18: Brave. Braver.
9: Well, we appreciate it.
18: We do. Braver than you covering the Titans for so many years.
9: No, that just takes drugs. Drugs and money. That's what the money's for.
18: I feel like that's the answer to a lot of things. Drugs Amen. And money, right? It's been fun, Buck, but now you're on the hot seat.
9: Oh, okay.
18: That's right.
9: Exciting.
18: Easy as 1, 2, 3, 4. It's a trivia game. And you're not alone here. So you do have lifelines. You have Crisper Fett, you have Garrett Ritt, and you have Alex Teicher, which you can ask at any time to help you figure out the answer to the questions.
9: Okay.
18: You don't have to give me the entire answer. You just have to give me a piece of the answer. And you'll see what I mean by that. I don't know how difficult I made this, but it's a possible 10 points that you can get. And I'm going to say over, I think you guys can do it. I'm going to say for the over under, we'll say 7.5. So you win the game if you get 8 points.
9: All
18: possible
9: points.
18: 10. But it's easy as 1, 2, 3, 4. 4 questions, 10 possible points. Let's start. All right, Buck. Name one of two teams in the NFL that have played in the most Hall of Fame games.
9: One of two teams that have played the most in the Hall of Fame game.
18: Yes. Who have participated in the most Hall of Fame games.
9: I'm going to say Browns because of Canton.
18: Okay, is that your final answer? You have lifelines also, you could add, but I bet you can absolutely say a final answer.
9: Well, I'd hate to go to a lifeline on the first go-round. I don't feel confident about this.
11: I would have said the exact same thing anyway for the same reasoning. Yeah, it's right there. It makes sense.
9: You know what, though? I'm going to say Cowboys, just because the Cowboys are always on television in any way, shape, or form. I bet the Cowboys are in there. Final answer.
18: Show me the Cowboys. That is correct.
9: Look at that.
18: Way to go. Let me tell you who
9: is not. Were the
18: Browns in it? No, it's not the Browns. It's actually the Steelers and the Cowboys. They have participated in the game 7 times. The last time that they played was against each other in 2021. So you're on the board. Good job. Way to feel the gut. Way to get in there. Yes. Okay. Next question. Name 2 of 3 active players with the most rushing yards, not mentioning Derrick Henry. He is at the top of the list with 13,018 yards. So beyond Derrick Henry, name 2 of 3 active players with the most rushing yards.
9: Saquon.
18: Okay.
9: That's a tough one. How about, Saquon and McCaffrey.
18: Okay, Saquon.
9: I don't feel good about McCaffrey, though, because he's as many receptions, it feels like, as he is rushing yards. It feels like it. I don't want to overthink it. Saquon and McCaffrey.
18: Final answers?
9: Final answer.
18: Show me Saquon Barkley. That is correct. Saquon Barkley is number 2 here. He's got 8,356. And is it Christian McCaffrey? Not Christian McCaffrey. You're right. He's in the top. He's the 6th.
9: Kamara?
18: No, Kamara's not there. Any? Chris, do you have a guess?
9: That's gratuitous.
12: I was going to guess Jonathan Taylor, but I can't think that's right.
18: Jonathan Taylor is actually in front of Christian McCaffrey, but he would not have made this particular list. Garrett, any guesses? Alex?
11: I'm at a loss. No, I would have Jones, maybe.
18: Aaron Jones?
11: Yeah.
18: That is correct, actually.
11: Oh, about that.
9: Wow.
18: Aaron Jones.
9: My bad, Garrett. Should have asked you.
18: So it's Saquon Barkley, Josh Jacobs. You guys also.
11: Really?
18: Yeah, 7,803. Then Aaron Jones. Aaron Jones, 7,626.
9: Now, wait, where is Aaron Jones right now? Is he on a roster?
18: He is on the Vikings.
12: Still with the Vikings, yeah.
18: Yes, still. He's still on the Vikings. Correct. No, I looked that up before I made sure I asked the question because I didn't want to trick you. He's still on the roster. Jonathan Taylor, followed by Christian McCaffrey, followed by Joe Mixon, Nick Chubb, Alvin Kamara coming in at number 9.
9: Good for Mixon.
18: Yeah. So, all right.
9: Weird
18: but
9: story.
18: Listen, you got a point there. So you're good. You're good. All right.
9: We're feeling good.
18: We're feeling good. You're gonna need
9: Two
18: help
9: more.
18: In this one.
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20: Swings, and this ball is hit high and deep to right. Perlaza back at the wall. Move over, Jason Hart. Oklahoma City's got a new all-time home run leader. Ryan Ward, 61st in his Oklahoma City career.
19: It's time for the Oklahoma City Comets On Deck Show. 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
20: Swing and a miss for strike three. It's number 13 in six perfect innings. What a day for Emmett Sheehan here in Sacramento.
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21: 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The Oklahoma City Comets taking on the Salt Lake Bees, the finale of a six-game series. The Comets, the AAA affiliate of the Los Angeles Dodgers, 21-16 in the second half, 62-49 overall. The Bees, 11-27 in the half, 51-61, the top affiliate of the Los Angeles Angels. Same situation as we have the series opener on Tuesday night. Both teams will have a pitcher starting on a major league rehab assignment. For the Comets, it'll be Tyler Glasnow. His first with the Comets began this rehab assignment on Tuesday with a couple of innings with Single A Ontario. Glasnow has been on the injured list since early May due to a back injury. Left-hander Yusei Kikuchi's been on the injured list since late April for the Angels due to a shoulder issue. Kikuchi started on Tuesday. Comets did a good job, got him out of the game in the second inning. Our first pitch tonight coming up at 7:05 Central Time. Here on the On Deck Show, we'll take a look back at last night, a wild one here at the ballpark at America First Square, which saw Salt Lake beat the Comets 14-13. It snapped the Comets' 9-game win streak and ended Salt Lake's 11-game losing streak. We'll hear from manager Scott Hennessy, and then we get you ready for today with the starting lineups. So the Comets falling last night 14-13, but they get off to a good start as they have all series long, scoring three runs in the first inning. It included RBI singles by Ryan Ward and Alec Thomas. But the Bees get two in the bottom of the first with two outs. That would be a big theme on the night for Salt Lake. Then they take the lead with three in the second, including a two-run double with two out by Gustavo Campero to make it 5-3 Bees. But the Comets score five in the third inning. Like the Bees, all with two outs, though. And an RBI triple by Thomas, two-run single by Alfonso, RBI single by Noah Miller is part of it. And the Comets add another in the fourth with an RBI single by Thomas yet again. Bees, though, score one in the bottom of the fourth inning and then two in the fifth inning on a two-run homer by Kyron Paris. As the Comets' lead was 9-8 after five. In the sixth inning, first two get on base and Alec Thomas hit the plate.
22: Here's the pitch.
20: Swings and it's a line drive to right field. Base in. That's going to score Ward easily. Tibbs on the way to third. He's going to hold as the throw comes in. And Thomas into second with a double. 4-for-4 on the night with four RBI for Alec Thomas. It is 10-8 Comets in the sixth inning. But things went south in the bottom of the sixth. After the Comets had scored another run in the top half to make it 11-8. The Bees score five runs with two outs, including a go-ahead homer by Kyron Paris, his second home run in as many innings. As the Comets were down at that point, 13-11, it becomes 14-11 in the seventh, but the Comets in the eighth inning score twice. RBI single by Kim, bases loaded, walk by Alfonso, so still had the bases loaded, one out. Unfortunately, unable to score, did get a runner on with one out in the ninth inning, but could not complete the rally. And the Bees hang on, 14-13. 14 runs, 14 hits, one error, five left on for the Bees. 13 runs, 14 hits, and one error with 10 left on for the Comets. Winning pitcher Sammy Peralta lost to Jose Rodriguez, drops him to 3-3, and Caleb Ord is 7 save. For just the seventh time in the Bricktown era and first time since 2022, Oklahoma City loses a game when scoring at least 13 runs. So the Comets offense has been hot all series. Hopefully the pitching can rebound here tonight. When we come back, we'll be joined by manager Scott Hennessy, who's Oklahoma City Comets baseball, presented by Courtyard by Marriott, Oklahoma City downtown.
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20: Now, last week had a chance to catch up with manager Scott Hennessy, an event for season ticket members. And in this segment, which we'll play for you, we talk about coaching at third base, not only what it was like coaching at third while managing the team, but also some of the conversations that go on over there at the hot corner.
2: Yeah, like last year was the first year I had never coached third base in my life, and I didn't like it. But it was good to be in the dugout because you see the game different. I had never been in the dugout before. So I embraced that role. I'm just being honest. I didn't like it, though. But it was good for me. And being back out there, I'm comfortable. It's what I do. And it's just, you know, you prepare the preparation and knowing, you know, when to send a guy, when not to, knowing the arm strength. I think for me, I'm just in the game more that way. But whatever they want me to do, I'll do.
20: Baseball sometimes can be a very cordial game, and whether it's when a guy reaches first base, talking with the first baseman. I know you and other third base coaches will talk with opposing players who are playing at third base. So what are some of the kind of things you guys talk about?
2: Well, a lot of times it's, you know, how's your family? And I've been around baseball as a scout, and it's like Colby Halter. You know, Colby Halter was on my scout team in Jacksonville, Florida. And I've known Colby since he was 14 years old. He went to the University of Florida, great human. So a lot of these guys I've either scouted or just been with them on the opposing teams. Eddie's Leonard, like last week in Sacramento, he played for me in Tulsa. So a lot of times it's a friendly conversation. Sometimes it's like, hey man, this reliever, like Tebu or whoever, they'll talk about, and that guy's really nasty on the mound. I don't want to face him. Or sometimes we're talking about the umpires. It's you never know what's going to come up. And sometimes they're mad at you. You know, hey, are you throwing at me? Or no, we're not throwing at you. We just don't know where it's going. But it's all the above, and most of the time it's in good fun.
20: That's manager Scott Hennessy. When we come back, we'll have today's starting lineups. There's Oklahoma City Comets on deck, presented by Courtyard by Marriott, Oklahoma City downtown.
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